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5: 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A Substance Abuse Prevention Grant is open for applications with a deadline of Monday, July 13th. 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A suicide prevention grant is also accepting applications until Thursday, July 16th. 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Street sweeping will soon continue in the city of Haver. Haver Public Works Director Trevor Mork informs us when the sweeping schedule will resume.
6: The downtown area sweeping will resume on Thursday, July 9th, and it will continue in the downtown area throughout the month of July. The residential area, as the schedule dictates, will start again at the beginning of August over by Lions Park area, east of 14th Avenue. So keep your eye out for those no parking signs for when that starts up again.
1: Prosecutors in the Montana Attorney General's office charged a Powell County man with one count of sexual intercourse without consent with a high school student, Attorney General Austin Knudsen announced. John Austin Maiku, 42, was charged Wednesday following an investigation into sexual assault allegations involving a student and member of the Powell County High School wrestling team. At the time of the alleged offense, Maiku served as a captain with the Powell County Sheriff's Office and as the head wrestling coach at Powell County High School. In April of 2025, agents with the Montana Department of Justice's Division of Criminal Investigation interviewed Maiku, and he admitted to engaging in sexual intercourse with the student. Maiku resigned from his position with Deer Lodge School District on March 7th. He also resigned from the Powell County Sheriff's Office last month. See the full release under the State News tab of our website at HighlineToday.com. The Montana Legislature's Revenue Interim Committee will meet at 9 a.m. Friday, July 10th in Room 154 of the Capitol Building in Helena and also via Zoom. Materials and agenda for the meeting are available on the committee's webpage. They will continue work on the Senate Joint Bill 8 Studies of Special Districts, finalize required tax credit review, and receive a required report on the economic impact of Media Act credits. Remote public participation is available. Participants must register on the online portal at least 2 hours prior to the meeting. Written comment must be received no later than 5 p.m. Thursday, July 9th. Mail it to Revenue Interim Committee, P.O. Box 201706 in Helena, Montana. 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

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If an illness or injury

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5: 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The quote of the week is from Winston Churchill. Success is stumbling from failure to failure with no loss of enthusiasm.
6: The hits of 2008 on The Rock. That was when I ruled the world. Not gonna write you a love song, cause you asked all the way for one thing. KOJM.

0: 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The MSU Northern Athletic Department are still seeking nominations for their Athletic Hall of Fame until the 8th. 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

0: Haver has it. Three historic districts to explore. The Haver Residential Historic District, placed on the National Register in 1989. The Historic Downtown Business District and the Railroad District. The coming of the railroad meant more settlers, and that sparked the homestead boom and creation of Hill County, resulting in the growth of business and industry. From merchants and entrepreneurs to farmers and ranchers. Enjoy your journey of the historic district, and please respect the privacy of the homeowners and residents as you explore the businesses and the railroad district. Imagine how it was then and how today mirrors many of the original buildings of the past. Discover the High Line's many treasures with a map for self-guided tours from the Chamber of Commerce. New Media Broadcasters is pleased to be one of the sponsors inviting you to bring family and friends to experience the High Line's treasures.
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0: And now, an extended look at your Weather Command forecast. Tonight should be mostly cloudy with a chance of rain and a slight chance of thunderstorms after midnight. Lows in the mid-50s, east winds 10 to 15 miles an hour. Tuesday should be mostly cloudy, with rain likely and a slight chance of thunderstorms in the morning, highs in the mid-70s, and east winds 5 to 15 miles an hour. Tuesday night should be mostly cloudy, with lows in the lower 50s, east winds up to 15 miles an hour. Wednesday should be warmer, mostly sunny with a 20% chance of thunderstorms in the afternoon, highs in the upper 80s, and south winds up to 10 miles an hour. Wednesday night should be mostly cloudy with a chance of rain and slight chance of thunderstorms in the evening, then clearing up after midnight. Lows in the upper 50s, chance of precipitation at 50%. Thursday through Friday night should be clear, highs in the mid-80s, lows in the upper 50s.
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1: Street sweeping will soon continue in the city of Havre. Havre Public Works Director Trevor Mork informs us when the sweeping schedule will resume.
2: The downtown area sweeping will resume on Thursday, July 9th, and it will continue in the downtown area throughout the month of July. The residential area, as the schedule dictates, will start again at the beginning of August over by Lions Park area, east of 14th Avenue. So keep your eye out for those no parking signs for when that starts up again.
3: The Montana Wildlife and Transportation Partnership is accepting applications proposing collaborative, standalone wildlife accommodation projects that can help reduce wildlife vehicle conflict and enhance wildlife connectivity across Montana's highway infrastructure. The partnership is now accepting project applications throughout the year. Submissions can be made through the project's program online fillable form accessed on the partnership website, available at mdt.mt.gov. The partnership will review submitted applications once a year, beginning in April, and conclude project selection by the end of July each year. The Montana Legislature's Revenue Interim Committee will meet at 9 a.m. Friday, July 10th, in room 154 of the Capitol Building in Helena, and also via Zoom. Materials and agenda for the meeting are available on the committee's webpage. They will continue work on the Senate Joint Bill 8 Studies of Special Districts, finalize required tax credit review, and receive a required report on the economic impact of Media Act credits. Remote public participation is available. Participants must register on the online portal at least 2 hours prior to the meeting. Written comment must be received no later than 5 p.m. Thursday, July 9th. Mail it to Revenue Interim Committee, P.O. Box 201706 in Helena, Montana. If you have any questions, contact Megan Moore at 406-444-4496. That's been a look at local and state news from New Media Broadcasters.
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1: ABC News, I'm Stephanie Officer. The U.S. men's team gearing up for a high-stakes match tonight against Belgium after FIFA delayed the red card suspension of their star striker. Florin Balogun, now expected to take the field, critics raising questions after President Trump intervened on his behalf. ABC's Christian Cordero.
2: That initial foul was no doubt controversial. A lot of rules analysts and certainly fans of the U.S. men's national team thought that it was not a legitimate call by the referee. But what has actually complicated matters is the fact that FIFA decided to change the punishment. Usually when a red card is issued, it's not really up for debate after that. And so the fact that FIFA has taken this somewhat unprecedented move, certainly highly unusual move, to change the punishment to effectively a warning hasn't sat well with people.
1: FIFA has addressed a lengthy statement detailing the process it took to address the issue. Well, Utah prosecutors are outlining their case against Tyler Robinson, accused of murdering Charlie Kirk. It's all part of a week-long preliminary hearing.
3: As one video of Charlie Kirk being shot was shown in court that only the judge and attorneys could see, the judge visibly jumped in reaction to what he was watching. On the witness stand on day one of the hearing, police officer Christopher Bagley described the moment of the shooting.
4: What did you hear again?
5: I heard a gunshot.
3: As graphic videos were shown to the judge, Erica Kirk left the courtroom clutching prayer beads. Alex Stone, ABC News, Provo, Utah.
1: The World Cup has been a bonanza not only for host cities, but for gambling.
6: Kalshi, the biggest of the prediction markets, saw more than $31 billion in volume in June, compared with $18 billion in May. Dune Analytics says that since the beginning of World Cup competition, Kalshi has handled $1 billion a day. Polymarket, which watched its volume fall in April and May, saw trading of $10.8 billion in June. By the way, France is Kalshi's odds-on favorite to win the 2026 World Cup. Jim Ryan, ABC News.
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1: Michigan and Ohio are reporting a growing number of parasitic infections. Cyclosporiasis usually spreads through food or water contaminated with feces. The source of the outbreak has not yet been identified. Hospitals across the country remain on alert for heat-related illnesses.
6: This is Jim Ryan. Millions will try to beat the heat with a box fan or ceiling fan. But the Centers for Disease Control and Prevention says that under some circumstances, that isn't a great idea. If room temperature rises above 90 degrees, according to the CDC, an electric fan can actually elevate the body's core temperature because it stops evaporating your perspiration. Jim Ryan, ABC News.
1: The weather isn't any better on the other side of the Atlantic. ABC's Tom Sufibridge.
11: What French officials are saying is that after that extremely hot weather we had here last month, and the fact that we're now into our third heat wave so far this summer, and remember, we're only in early July, the wildfire risk across this country is elevated. There have been red alerts issued in seven southern French regions, and temperatures in the coming days are only expected to rise further here in France and in other parts of Europe. Fire crews are also battling wildfires in parts of Spain.
1: France reported more than 2,000 heat-related deaths last week. Prince Harry has returned to the United Kingdom, but without wife Meghan Markle and kids. His plans to stay at Buckingham Palace changed last minute. Harry is attending a series of charity engagements. I'm Stephanie Officer, ABC News.
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1: And now your Weather Command forecast. Tonight should be mostly cloudy with a chance of rain and a slight chance of thunderstorms after midnight. Lows in the mid-50s, east winds 10 to 15 miles an hour. Tuesday should be mostly cloudy with rain likely and a slight chance of thunderstorms in the morning, then a higher chance of thunderstorms in the afternoon. Highs in the mid-70s, east winds 5 to 15 miles an hour. Overall precipitation chance at 70%. Up here at the KOJM studios, it's around 75 degrees with 8-mile-an-hour northwest winds and mostly cloudy skies that have gotten way more foreboding as the night's gone on. Maybe we will get that rain after all, but you know what else we'll get are some more great tunes kicking off right now after this with 98 degrees.
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0: now, an extended look at your Weather Command forecast. Tonight should be mostly cloudy with a chance of rain and a slight chance of thunderstorms after midnight. Lows in the mid-50s, east winds 10 to 15 miles an hour. Tuesday should be mostly cloudy, with rain likely and a slight chance of thunderstorms in the morning, highs in the mid-70s, and east winds 5 to 15 miles an hour. Tuesday night should be mostly cloudy, with lows in the lower 50s, east winds up to 15 miles an hour. Wednesday should be warmer, mostly sunny with a 20% chance of thunderstorms in the afternoon, highs in the upper 80s, and south winds up to 10 miles an hour. Wednesday night should be mostly cloudy with a chance of rain and slight chance of thunderstorms in the evening, then clearing up after midnight. Lows in the upper 50s, chance of precipitation at 50%. Thursday through Friday night should be clear, highs in the mid-80s, lows in the upper 50s.
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2: The United States Department of Education announced that it will delay the implementation of involuntary collections on federal student loans, including administrative wage garnishment and the Treasury Offset Program. The temporary delay will enable the department to implement major student loan repayment reforms under the Working Families Tax Cuts Act to give borrowers more options to repay their loans. The act reduces the number of federal student loan repayment plans, eliminating a confusing maze of options and making it easier for borrowers to select either a single standard repayment plan or income-driven repayment plan that best meets their needs. This includes a new IDR plan that waives unpaid interest for borrowers with one-time payments whose payments do not fully cover accrued interest, and that includes small matching payments from the department in certain circumstances to ensure that outstanding principal is reduced each month. This plan has been available for borrowers beginning July 1st. That's been a look at local and state news from New Media Broadcasters.
0: You finally worked up the courage to ask her the big question. You've been searching for the perfect way to tell her how you feel, and you want the moment to be a wonderful memory for the rest of your lives. Leave her speechless with a beautiful diamond engagement ring. 20 years from now, she may not remember exactly what you said, but she will remember the moment. A diamond says it all. J.M. 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
4: ABC News, I'm Stephanie Officer. President Trump heads to the NATO summit in Turkey this week. ABC News contributor and former State Department official Colonel Steve Ganyard says Trump's campaign to get NATO allies to spend more on their own defense will end up being a positive development.
5: I think maybe 10 years from now, Europe's going to thank us because we're going to make them responsible for their own sovereignty in a way that they haven't been, frankly, since the end of World War II. So this will become the, let's call it the Europeanization of NATO.
4: The U.S. men's team currently playing that high-stakes match against Belgium after FIFA delayed the red card suspension of their star striker. Falarin Balogun is on the field.

0: Christian Cordero is at a watch party in D.C.
1: The fact that FIFA has taken this somewhat unprecedented move, certainly highly unusual move, to change the punishment to effectively a warning hasn't sat well with people, even with some people who are U.S. men's national team supporters. But certainly it has not sat well with Belgium. They unsuccessfully appealed the decision. FIFA essentially said you had nothing to do with the red card itself, although they are certainly affected by this decision that FIFA recently made.
0: FIFA has released a lengthy statement detailing step-by-step the process it underwent in addressing the issue. Utah prosecutors are outlining their case against Tyler Robinson, accused of murdering Charlie Kirk. It's all part of a week-long preliminary hearing.
2: As one video of Charlie Kirk being shot was shown in court that only the judge and attorneys could see, the judge visibly jumped in reaction to what he was watching. On the witness stand on day one of the hearing, police officer Christopher Bagley described the moment of the shooting.
3: What did you hear again?
4: I heard a gunshot.
2: As graphic videos were shown to the judge, Erica Kirk left the courtroom clutching prayer beads. Alex Stone, ABC News, Provo, Utah.
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0: The death toll from two earthquakes in Venezuela has risen to at least 3,535, with nearly 17,000 injured. Only minor injuries were reported when a small seaplane made a hard landing on New York's East River Sunday with eight people on board.
8: The Kodiak 100 seaplane with eight people on board skipping across the water and then crashing down around noon on Sunday.
9: Basically, we hit the water and then we went up and then we bounced back down.
8: 16-year-old Chloe Todd filming inside. She and her grandma, Ada, taking the flight home from the Hamptons.
0: ABC's Gio Benitez. With the summer heat turning deadly, health officials stress the need to stay cool and hydrated.
10: The first sign of trouble is muscle spasms due to a loss of salt and water in the body. Heat exhaustion brings heavy sweating and dizziness. Stay in the heat and confusion can set in.
11: That confusion could be a symptom of heat stroke, which is an emergency. That is the time to call 911 or get someone to emergent care immediately without delay.
10: ABC News medical contributor Dr. Alok Patel. On average, extreme heat kills twice as many Americans every year as the next deadliest weather threat, flooding. Jim Ryan, ABC News.
0: The indie historical drama Young Washington is officially getting a sequel.
12: My name is George Washington.
0: Director, co-writer, and producer John Irwin says a follow-up, 1776, is already in the works. It'll cover the next chapter in Washington's life. I'm Stephanie Officer, ABC News.
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14: And now your Weather Command forecast. Tonight should be mostly cloudy with a chance of rain and a slight chance of thunderstorms after midnight. Lows in the mid-50s, east winds 10 to 15 miles an hour. Tuesday should be mostly cloudy with rain likely and a slight chance of thunderstorms in the morning, then a higher chance of thunderstorms in the afternoon. Highs in the mid-70s, east winds 5 to 15 miles an hour. Overall precipitation chance at 70%.
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Goodbye, yes it did. I'll be back, baby. Baby, by and by. And that's why I waited so doggone long, yeah. Can't you see how happy I am? 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

0: And now, an extended look at your Weather Command forecast. Tonight should be mostly cloudy with a chance of rain and a slight chance of thunderstorms after midnight. Lows in the mid-50s, east winds 10 to 15 miles an hour. Tuesday should be mostly cloudy with rain likely and a slight chance of thunderstorms in the morning, highs in the mid-70s, and east winds 5 to 15 miles an hour. Tuesday night should be mostly cloudy with lows in the lower 50s, east winds up to 15 miles an hour. Wednesday should be warmer, mostly sunny with a 20% chance of thunderstorms in the afternoon, highs in the upper 80s, and south winds up to 10 miles an hour. Wednesday night should be mostly cloudy with a chance of rain and slight chance of thunderstorms in the evening, then clearing up after midnight. Lows in the upper 50s, chance of precipitation at 50%. Thursday through Friday night should be clear, highs in the mid-80s, lows in the upper 50s.
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1: 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July 15th, the acreage reporting date for spring alfalfa seed, all other spring seeded crops, perennial forage, hemp, and grazing acreage are 15 days before the onset of harvest or grazing, or July 15th, whichever is earlier. CRP acres must also be reported by July 15th before annual rental payments can be issued. August 3rd is the deadline to request a farm reconstitution or farm transfer for 2026.
2: Prosecutors in the Montana Attorney General's office charged a Powell County man with one count of sexual intercourse without consent with a high school student, Attorney General Austin Knudsen announced. John Austin Maiku, 42, was charged Wednesday following an investigation into sexual assault allegations involving a student and member of the Powell County High School wrestling team. At the time of the alleged offense, Maiku served as a captain with the Powell County Sheriff's Office and as the head wrestling coach at Powell County High School. In April of 2025, agents with the Montana Department of Justice's Division of Criminal Investigation interviewed Maiku, and he admitted to engaging in sexual intercourse with the student. Maiku resigned from his position with Deer Lodge School District on March 7th. He also resigned from the Powell County Sheriff's Office last month. See the full release under the State News tab of our website at HighlineToday.com. 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
6: ABC News, I'm Stephanie Officer. Life-threatening flooding inundating the Northeast, putting more than 60 million Americans on alert. That as extreme heat builds in the West. ABC's Melissa Griffin.
7: This rain really kicked out the heat. We had scorching temperatures in the Northeast all holiday weekend long, but now it's settling in the Southeast. This is what it will feel like this week across parts of the Carolinas. It feels like 110 by Thursday in North Charleston. But in Orlando, Florida, 100 to 105 degrees 3 days in a row. This continues into the week. Again, extreme heat risk there for the Southeast and for the Southwest.
6: In New York City, a seaplane making a hard landing in the East River. ABC's Gio Benitez.
8: The Kodiak 100 seaplane with eight people on board skipping across the water and then crashing down around noon on Sunday.
9: Basically, we hit the water and then we went up and then we like bounced back down.
8: 16-year-old Chloe Todd filming inside. She and her grandma Ada taking the flight home from the Hamptons.
6: New technology targets leadfoots and reckless drivers.
10: Virginia now allows cameras in crosswalks and stop signs, a bill by State Senator Angelia Williams-Graves.
11: They will turn on when they sense the car approaching and not slowing down. The goal is for people to

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extended look at your Weather Command forecast. Tonight should be mostly cloudy with a chance of rain and a slight chance of thunderstorms after midnight. Lows in the mid-50s, east winds 10 to 15.

0: miles an hour. Tuesday should be mostly cloudy, with rain likely and a slight chance of thunderstorms in the morning, highs in the mid-70s, and east winds 5 to 15 miles an hour. Tuesday night should be mostly cloudy with lows in the lower 50s, east winds up to 15 miles an hour. Wednesday should be warmer, mostly sunny with a 20% chance of thunderstorms in the afternoon, highs in the upper 80s, and south winds up to 10 miles an hour. Wednesday night should be mostly cloudy with a chance of rain and slight chance of thunderstorms in the evening, then clearing up after midnight. Lows in the upper 50s, chance of precipitation at 50%. Thursday through Friday night should be clear, highs in the mid-80s, lows in the upper 50s.
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0: at the advice of President Trump so he could play in Monday's game. Belgium goes on to face Spain. 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
4: Nation's story is a political instrument to, quote, divide, dispirit, and discourage our citizens. The report points to a variety of exhibits on women, immigrants, and people of color, alleging they cast America as a problematic country, irredeemably conceived, and operating today as an instrument of racism and oppression. The Smithsonian, run by a congressionally appointed Board of Regents, says it remains committed to serving the public with nonpartisan and independent scholarship. Stephen Portnoy, ABC News, Washington.
0: Weeks after a trip around the moon, Artemis II crew member Jeremy Hansen is retiring from the Canadian Space Agency. Firefighters in Colorado say progress is being made on the Aspen Acres wildfire in two counties.
5: We've made good progress on the eastern perimeter and then on the southeast side adjacent to Ryan, Colorado City. There is a lot of work yet to do, though.
0: Incident Commander Jake Livingston says more than 250 homes and four businesses have been destroyed. His family confirmed Chicago businessman and black hair care pioneer George Johnson Sr. has died. Johnson and his wife Joan founded the Johnson Products Company on Chicago's South Side in 1954, producing iconic brands like Ultra Sheen and Afro Sheen. The company became the first black-owned business listed and traded on the American Stock Exchange in 1971. Johnson was 99. I'm Stephanie Officer, ABC News.
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7: And now your Weather Command forecast. Tonight should be mostly cloudy with a chance of rain and a slight chance of thunderstorms after midnight. Lows in the mid-50s, east winds 10 to 15 miles an hour. Tuesday should be mostly cloudy with rain likely and a slight chance of thunderstorms in the morning, then a higher chance of thunderstorms in the afternoon. Highs in the mid-70s, east winds 5 to 15 miles an hour. Overall precipitation chance at 70%.
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0: Library invites the public to its Talk on Tuesday program. Every Tuesday from noon to 1 p.m., share your favorite book, a recent book you've read, or a story you'd like to tell. Lunch will not be provided, but visitors are free to bring their own. All programs at the Haverhill County Library are free and open to the public.
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0: 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On that day in 1846, at Massachusetts General Hospital, dentist William T.G. Morton and surgeon John Warren used ether to painlessly remove a tumor from a patient's neck. This successful public demonstration revolutionized modern medicine, making surgery without pain possible. Medical anesthesia, an American first.
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4: The Jim Rome Show. 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Good. That was the biggest waste of time ever, and it should have never happened in the first place.
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6: And now, an extended look at your Weather Command forecast. Tonight should be mostly cloudy with a chance of rain and a slight chance of thunderstorms after midnight. Lows in the mid-50s, east winds 10 to 15 miles an hour. Tuesday should be mostly cloudy with rain likely and a slight chance of thunderstorms in the morning. Highs in the mid-70s and east winds 5 to 15 miles an hour. Tuesday night should be mostly cloudy with lows in the lower 50s, east winds up to 15 miles an hour. Wednesday should be warmer, mostly sunny with a 20% chance of thunderstorms in the afternoon, highs in the upper 80s, and south winds up to 10 miles an hour. Wednesday night should be mostly cloudy with a chance of rain and slight chance of thunderstorms in the evening, then clearing up after midnight. Lows in the upper 50s, chance of precipitation at 50%. Thursday through Friday night should be clear, highs in the mid-80s, lows in the upper 50s.
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3: And now, an extended look at your Weather Command forecast. Tonight should be mostly cloudy with a chance of rain and a slight chance of thunderstorms after midnight. Lows in the mid-50s, east winds 10 to 15 miles an hour. Tuesday should be mostly cloudy with rain likely and a slight chance of thunderstorms in the morning. Highs in the mid-70s and east winds 5 to 15 miles an hour. Tuesday night should be mostly cloudy with lows in the lower 50s, east winds up to 15 miles an hour. Wednesday should be warmer, mostly sunny with a 20% chance of thunderstorms in the afternoon, highs in the upper 80s, and south winds up to 10 miles an hour. Wednesday night should be mostly cloudy with a chance of rain and slight chance of thunderstorms in the evening, then clearing up after midnight. Lows in the upper 50s, chance of precipitation at 50%. Thursday through Friday night should be clear, highs in the mid-80s, lows in the upper 50s. In every home, there's a story, and sometimes the next chapter begins with a great find. 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

an extended look at your Weather Command forecast. Tonight should be mostly cloudy with a chance of rain and a slight chance of thunderstorms after midnight. Lows in the mid-50s, east winds 10 to 15 miles an hour. Tuesday should be mostly cloudy with rain likely and a slight chance of thunderstorms in the morning. Highs in the mid-70s and east winds 5 to 15 miles an hour. Tuesday night should be mostly cloudy with lows in the lower 50s, east winds up to 15 miles an hour. Wednesday should be warmer, mostly sunny with a 20% chance of thunderstorms in the afternoon, highs in the upper 80s, and south winds up to 10 miles an hour. Wednesday night should be mostly cloudy with a chance of rain and slight chance of thunderstorms in the evening, then clearing up after midnight. Lows in the upper 50s, chance of precipitation at 50%. Thursday through Friday night should be clear, highs in the mid-80s, lows in the upper 50s.

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0: And now, an extended look at your Weather Command forecast. Tonight should be mostly cloudy with a chance of rain and a slight chance of thunderstorms after midnight. Lows in the mid-50s, east winds 10 to 15 miles an hour. Tuesday should be mostly cloudy with rain likely and a slight chance of thunderstorms in the morning. Highs in the mid-70s and east winds 5 to 15 miles an hour. Tuesday night should be mostly cloudy with lows in the lower 50s, east winds up to 15 miles an hour. Wednesday should be warmer, mostly sunny with a 20% chance of thunderstorms in the afternoon, highs in the upper 80s, and south winds up to 10 miles an hour. Wednesday night should be mostly cloudy with a chance of rain and slight chance of thunderstorms in the evening, then clearing up after midnight. Lows in the upper 50s, chance of precipitation at 50%. Thursday through Friday night should be clear, highs in the mid-80s, lows in the upper 50s.
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And now, an extended look at your Weather Command forecast. Tonight should be mostly cloudy with a chance of rain and a slight chance of thunderstorms after midnight. Lows in the mid-50s, east winds 10 to 15 miles an hour. Tuesday should be mostly cloudy, with rain likely and a slight chance of thunderstorms in the morning, highs in the mid-70s, and east winds 5 to 15 miles an hour. Tuesday night should be mostly cloudy, with lows in the lower 50s, east winds up to 15 miles an hour. Wednesday should be warmer, mostly sunny with a 20% chance of thunderstorms in the afternoon, highs in the upper 80s, and south winds up to 10 miles an hour. Wednesday night should be mostly cloudy with a chance of rain and slight chance of thunderstorms in the evening, then clearing up after midnight. Lows in the upper 50s, chance of precipitation at 50%. Thursday through Friday night should be clear, highs in the mid-80s, lows in the upper 50s.

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0: And now, an extended look at your Weather Command forecast. Tonight should be mostly cloudy with a chance of rain and a slight chance of thunderstorms after midnight. Lows in the mid-50s, east winds 10 to 15 miles an hour. Tuesday should be mostly cloudy with rain likely and a slight chance of thunderstorms in the morning. Highs in the mid-70s and east winds 5 to 15 miles an hour. Tuesday night should be mostly cloudy with lows in the lower 50s, east winds up to 15 miles an hour. Wednesday should be warmer, mostly sunny with a 20% chance of thunderstorms in the afternoon, highs in the upper 80s, and south winds up to 10 miles an hour. Wednesday night should be mostly cloudy with a chance of rain and slight chance of thunderstorms in the evening, then clearing up after midnight. Lows in the upper 50s, chance of precipitation at 50%. Thursday through Friday night should be clear, highs in the mid-80s, lows in the upper 50s.
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0: And now, an extended look at your Weather Command forecast. Tonight should be mostly cloudy with a chance of rain and a slight chance of thunderstorms after midnight. Lows in the mid-50s, east winds 10 to 15 miles an hour. Tuesday should be mostly cloudy with rain likely and a slight chance of thunderstorms in the morning. Highs in the mid-70s and east winds 5 to 15 miles an hour. Tuesday night should be mostly cloudy with lows in the lower 50s, east winds up to 15 miles an hour. Wednesday should be warmer, mostly sunny with a 20% chance of thunderstorms in the afternoon, highs in the upper 80s, and south winds up to 10 miles an hour. Wednesday night should be mostly cloudy with a chance of rain and slight chance of thunderstorms in the evening, then clearing up after midnight. Lows in the upper 50s, chance of precipitation at 50%. Thursday through Friday night should be clear, highs in the mid-80s, lows in the upper 50s.
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And now, an extended look at your Weather Command forecast. Tonight should be mostly cloudy with a chance of rain and a slight chance of thunderstorms after midnight. Lows in the mid-50s, east winds 10 to 15 miles an hour. Tuesday should be mostly cloudy with rain likely and a slight chance of thunderstorms in the morning. Highs in the mid-70s and east winds 5 to 15 miles an hour. Tuesday night should be mostly cloudy with lows in the lower 50s, east winds up to 15 miles an hour. Wednesday should be warmer, mostly sunny with a 20% chance of thunderstorms in the afternoon, highs in the upper 80s, and south winds up to 10 miles an hour. Wednesday night should be mostly cloudy with a chance of rain and slight chance of thunderstorms in the evening, then clearing up after midnight. Lows in the upper 50s, chance of precipitation at 50%. Thursday through Friday night should be clear, highs in the mid-80s, lows in the upper 50s.

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1: Recently, the Fort Belknap Indian community was awarded a grant through the Rural and Tribal Assistance Pilot Program. William Main Jr., director of the FBIC Road Department, tells us about the project the funding is intended for.
5: Last year in 2025, we submitted a grant to the RTA program, Tribal Assistance Pilot Program, and that's under the Build America Act. The grant will fund essential pre-development activities required for Route 11. This will be a rehabilitation project. We'll be getting this ready for construction readiness. The activities under this grant will include preliminary engineering, NEPA compliance, topographic surveys, right-of-way verification, archaeological clearance, and the preparation of final plans.
1: Safe Streets for All will hold a public meeting at the Great Northern Fair. Haver Public Works Director Trevor Mork expresses the importance of public input for SSFA.
6: We are hosting our third public meeting at the fair here in mid-July, so please stop by, see and learn more about the progress that has been made. See how your input can contribute to making that safety action plan more successful. Public engagement is a critical and significant part of how the Federal Highway Administration makes determinations on grants. Your Facebook comments, as much as I would love to use them, we can't. So please, if you have the time, hop on the City Haver webpage. There is a link to the Safe Streets for All Greater Haver Area landing page. Do that survey there, or if you need a hard copy, please stop by the Haver Hill County Library. I do believe there are a couple copies down at the Senior Center as well.
1: Montana State University earned a spot on Forbes magazine's annual list of America's top colleges, which ranks universities according to factors such as students' return on investment from their degrees and their ability to earn scholarships. MSU came in 345th on Forbes' list, nesting among a select group of 500 institutions recognized from around 2,600 four-year colleges and universities in the U.S., and was the highest-ranked Montana university. Forbes pulled information from national databases, examining how likely students are to find success in their chosen fields, win accolades or scholarships, earn enough to pay off student debt, and become leaders in private and public life. Since 2003, Montana lawmakers have been working to simplify Montana's tax code and reduce income tax rates. In 2021, Montana reduced state income tax brackets from 7 to 2. In 2023, the highest tax tier was 5.9%, and the legislature reduced it again to 5.4% during the 2025 legislative session. Among other changes, the result overall showed an increase of individual tax revenue from $1.06 billion in 2014 to $2.24 billion in 2024, up 111% over the decade. Meanwhile, corporate tax revenue moved up from $147.6 million to $312.3 million in the same time frame, a 112% increase. This data reflects that when workers are able to keep more of their earnings, they tend to save, invest, and build business, while corporations are incentivized to enact expansion efforts, creating economic growth that spurs Montana's success. That's been a look at your local and state news from New Media Broadcasters.
7: From ABC News, I'm Sherry Preston. President Trump has landed in Ankara, Turkey, where he will attend this week's NATO summit. The White House hoping to keep the pressure on European countries to pony up more money and to smooth over past differences. ABC's Karen Travers is there.
8: The administration is really framing this as a chance for a rebranding of NATO, in a sense, kind of this NATO 3.0, as they're calling it. They're really trying to focus this summit on the idea that they want European countries to play a bigger role in the defense of the European continent. The U.S. ambassador to NATO, Matt Whitaker, said last week, they remain a proud NATO member, but we have responsibilities elsewhere in the world as the world's only superpower.
7: Iran fired at least two missiles at commercial ships in the Strait of Hormuz overnight. There are reports one was hit, complicating the already shaky ceasefire. The man accused of killing Charlie Kirk in court on Monday and will be again today as a judge was shown videos of the shooting that took Kirk's life.
9: Some videos so disturbing, the judge visibly flinched as he watched the moment Kirk was assassinated. Supporters of the Kirk family in the courtroom, who could only hear the audio, brought to tears.
7: ABC's Kana Whitworth. As of yet, the new world screw worm hasn't affected the price of hamburger, the cost of which is still relatively high compared to past years.
10: Agriculture officials now confirm 32 cases of the parasitic larvae of the screw worm fly infesting livestock in a dozen Texas counties and a dog in New Mexico. And while the price of ground beef is nearly $7 a pound, industry analysts say it has nothing to do with the new world screw worm, and everything to do with lower production and steady consumer demand.
7: ABC's Jim Ryan in Dallas-Fort Worth. Big storms in New Jersey overnight in Camden near Philadelphia, where fast flooding led to several stranded cars. Half a foot of rain was too much for the roof of a BJ's wholesale there. It collapsed. 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
7: Four people shot and killed, including a police officer, after the gunshots were fired during a domestic dispute in Ripon, Ohio, not far from Akron. A suspect shot a woman and her 13-year-old daughter. Officers responding came under fire themselves. One of them, 54-year-old Sergeant Scott Reese, later dying of his wounds. This neighbor lives near the home where it happened.
13: You don't think about the danger they're in every day until something like this happens. Yeah. And they're heroes, and we appreciate them keeping our community safe.
7: He says he is thinking of the policeman's family. Tilly Norwood, the AI creation put out last year, getting ready for her film debut. The company that made her says it's producing a film. However, they also say they're using human directors, writers, and editors to create it. Health officials continue warning us that a stomach bug is hitting a couple of states hard.
14: Cyclospora cases are about 13 and a half times higher than on average in Michigan. There are nearly 700, says an official from the Michigan Department of Health and Human Services. That's up from 300 cases reported last Thursday. In Ohio,

0: Both states report 50 cases a year. Officials say it can take a week or two between exposure and symptoms appearing. The one-cell parasite usually spreads through food or water contaminated with feces, says the CDC.
1: ABC's Chuck Sievertson feeding more class divide in the air. A couple of big airlines, including United, are planning to expand premium cabins and add luxury perks, but only for those sitting in the best seats. Sherry Preston, ABC News.
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3: Let's take a look at our local Weather Command forecast. Today will be mostly cloudy with a 70% chance of thunderstorms and heavy rain, with highs in the mid-70s and east winds 5 to 10 miles per hour. Tonight will be partly cloudy, becoming mostly cloudy, with patchy fog, lows in the lower 50s with east winds up to 15 miles per hour. Wednesday will be partly sunny, with a 20% chance of thunderstorms and highs in the upper 80s.
4: 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One sale here this week. That'll be Thursday at BLS. That's an all-class cattle sale. No cattle sale Wednesday at Pays. We are on our summertime schedule here for the month of July. We'll be selling here at BLS on Thursday. If you have any cattle to market, you can bring them any time throughout the next couple of days. But we'll start at 9 o'clock in the morning on the way up cows and bulls. We'll have feeder cattle late morning, and then we'll have any bred cows, pairs, and baby calves that'll sell there at 1 o'clock on Thursday. And then as we look ahead to Monday, we'll go with a sheep and goat sale at Pays for the month of July. That'll take place on Monday, and then we'll come back next Thursday on the 16th with another all-class cattle sale at BLS. There'll be no cattle sale at Pays next week either. So that's kind of the schedule, all-class cattle sale this Thursday at BLS, no cattle sale Wednesday. We'll come back Monday the 13th with the sheep and goat sale at Pays for the month of July, and then we'll come back on the 16th on Thursday at BLS with another all-class cattle sale. We're just concluding our catalog for the Northern Livestock Video Auction Summertime Classic. Looks like over 150,000 head of cattle, 12,000 head of sheep all involved in that sale, but that'll be a big, good sale. That'll be July 20th, 21st, and 22nd here. Held right there at BLS, and it'll also be at northernlivestockvideo.com. That catalog will be online by tomorrow, but 150,000 head of cattle for the Summertime Classic that'll take place the 20th, 21st, and 22nd. Then, of course, a big horse sale July 25th. On Saturday the 25th for the month of July. You can go to either one of our respective websites or call us anytime at either one of the yards for questions you might have. But we do have a good all-class cattle sale this Thursday right here at BLS. 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

tolerate the people and the things that make me wanna hate. 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Jesus Christ came down here as a living man. 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
3: Hi, everybody. I'm Russell Nemitz. Well, the U.S. Department of Agriculture's Farm Service Agency has announced an acreage reporting modernization pilot program that's a foundational part of the Trump administration's One Farmer, One File effort. This morning, Farm Production and Conservation Undersecretary Richard Fordyce talks about some of the technology being incorporated.
4: Starts with what we're referring to as a geospatial mapping platform. So we're moving away from the photocopied paper maps that we've been doing for far too long and moving into more of a digital platform that is representative of what's happening on that farm today. And a farmer, for example, that's going to be using the new tools initially will be doing that in the county office. They'll have an opportunity to look at their farm. Does that geospatial map represent how they're farming a particular field? It'll give them the opportunity to adjust that and to make changes if that map is not 100% representative of what they're doing. That's what I refer to as like the foundational work to get started. That'll happen within the county office.
3: Now, Fordyce says that the FSA is focused on creating a more efficient, consistent, and customer-focused acreage reporting experience for producers and FSA employees. After spring planting is complete, agricultural producers are encouraged to make an appointment with their FSA county office to complete crop acreage reports before the applicable deadline. Of course, July 15th is still a major deadline for most crops, but acreage reporting deadlines may vary by county and by crop. Producers should contact their local USDA service center for questions about any acreage reporting. Stay with us. We'll have more ag news right after this. Livestock Producers Western Video Market's big summer sale is July 13th through the 15th, broadcast live from the Silver Legacy Casino Resort in Reno, Nevada. Don't miss three exciting days featuring more than 110,000 head of feeder cattle, nearly 6,000 feeder lambs, and approximately 2,000 head of breeding stock, including the complete fall calving Faith Ranch dispersion out of Central California. 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
3: Well, ASI President and Montana Sheep Producer Ben LaFelt, along with ASI Wool Council Chair Julie Hansmeyer out of Colorado and ASI staff, recently traveled to DeLang, China to represent U.S. sheep producers at the 95th International Wool Textile Organization Congress. Now, ASI remains an active

0: advance U.S. wool interests on the global stage. And finally this morning, despite feedlot inventories running about 2% higher than a year ago, Oklahoma State University livestock economist Dr. Daryl Peel says that doesn't mean the U.S. cattle herd is growing. Instead, tighter feeder cattle supplies are slowing placements and marketings, keeping cattle on feed longer and pushing finish weights to record levels. Peel notes that the 2025 calf crop was the smallest in 84 years, and as a result, U.S. beef production is expected to decline another 4.5 to 5% this year. I'm Russell Nemitz.
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0: Hi, everybody. I'm Russell Nemitz. Well, as we get things underway here on this Tuesday morning, yesterday, live cattle futures ended their day just slightly stronger as traders found a tick of technical support around the market's 100-day moving average. At the closing bell, August live cattle down 12 at 239.10, October live cattle futures up 35 at 234.65, and December live contracts up 25 at 234.47. Now, despite the countryside feeder cattle demand red hot, yesterday was a sluggish day for feeder cattle futures. August down 12 at 360.5, September feeders down 60 at 357.87, and October feeder cattle down 77 at 354.80. Well, Monday was day one of this week's Superior Livestock Auctions Week in the Rockies out of Steamboat Springs, Colorado. And last night, I checked in with Charlie Cummins for a sale report.
3: Yeah, you're exactly right. We kicked off there in Kansas, and it was just a ball of fire. And in fact, I had some rapid-fire questions, and one of them was, is this the hottest market ever? And the answer is obviously yes. You kick off with some 525-pound steers, and, you know, they bring right up against $6, and some 425-pounders bring $6.30. So just a tremendous market on them cattle that's delivered in October and November. Several wean calves that weighed seven and a quarter that deliver here in July, and they just 7 1/4 steer just bring 440. So just a great market.
0: Now for this week's complete schedule, or just to watch the sale live for yourself, you can do so by visiting SuperiorLivestock.com.
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0: Well, last week in Fort Collins, Colorado, at Centennial Livestock Auction, nearly 1,700 head of sheep and goats. However, slaughter lambs were as much as 30 cents softer, 2.5, up to 3.10. And after a strong day on Monday, this morning, the wheat markets have opened up a little bit softer. Now, yesterday's weekly USDA crop progress report showed the winter wheat crop still in 47% poor to very poor condition, while spring wheat sits in 57% good to excellent condition, actually 7 points ahead this same time a year ago. This morning, September KC winter wheat off 1 at 648 3/4, September Chicago wheat is up one at 6.15, with September Minneapolis spring wheat off a dime at 6.28 and some change. Row crop, a little bit better for corn and soybeans. September corn this morning up 1.5 at 4.39 and 3 quarters.

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1: Sports. Last night, the Havre North Stars baseball team held a conference doubleheader against the Tri-County Cardinals. Havre claimed Game 1, 7-0, with Tegan Brandon leading all batters with 3 hits and 3 RBIs. Caden Wall pitched all 7 innings for the North Stars. Wall only gave up 5 hits and threw 2 strikeouts. In Game 2 of the night, Havre was down early before they tied it up at 1 run apiece in the 2nd inning. In the end, the North Stars put up 2 runs in the 3rd and 2 runs in the 4th, and then held their 5-2 lead to claim victory. Tegan Brandon once again led the team in hits with 3, and Michael Thompson led the team in RBIs with 2 on 1 hit. On the mound, Quinn Elliott once again pitched an absolute masterclass through 7 innings, giving up 5 hits, 2 runs, and throwing 14 strikeouts. Now the North Stars look ahead to the Fort McLeod Royals on Saturday. The 2026 Chinook High School Sugar Beater football schedule has been finalized. This season's schedule can be described as blocky. It's a 9-game schedule that starts with 3 straight road games, August 28th, September 4th, and 11th, followed by 4 straight home games, September 18th through October 9th. The season ends with a road game at Box Elder on October 16th, and then at home against Cascade October 23rd for senior night. The season opener is at Sims August 28th. This year's home opener will be against Belt on September 18th. And you can tune in to live Sugar Beater football on KRYK. Team USA and Team Montana both dominated in 6-man football all-star games over the holiday weekend. Down in Metis, Wyoming, it was all stars and stripes from kickoff to buzzer on our country's 250th birthday when Team USA delivered the first ever shutout of Canada in the Can-Am 6-man all-star football game 60-0. Colorado, Montana, Nebraska, Texas, and Wyoming were the 5 states that made up Team USA's roster. The scoring got started with 2 rushing touchdowns, one of 18 yards and the other of 70 yards by Bode Ham out of Jayton, Texas. Local star and 2025 Montana 6-man state champion Cooper Street of Chester Joplin Inverness caught a 3-yard touchdown pass in the 2nd half to help Team USA cruise. The victory marks America's 5th straight win over Canada and win number 14 of the last 15. The red, white, and blue is now 23-5 all-time against Canada in the Can-Am 6-man All-Star Game Series. In the Mon-Dac All-Star Game Saturday, Team Montana powered to a 65-13 beatdown of North Dakota for their 2nd straight win in the series.
2: Montana's largest military post, Fort Assiniboine, was a pioneer outpost and home to regiments of American infantry and cavalry, 10 companies that monitored the activities of the region's many Indian groups, patrolled Montana's border with Canada, stopped bootleggers and gunrunners, and protected the state settlers. In its heyday, nearly 750 officers, enlisted men, and civilians called Assiniboine home, and it was the site of General Pershing, then First Lieutenant John J. Pershing's early field assignment. Fort Assiniboine's surviving buildings stand as a monument to the opening of the frontier and is located just 6 miles southwest of Havre on Highway 87 and open June 1st to Labor Day. Discover one of the Highlands' many treasures with an enjoyable visit to Fort Assiniboine. New Media Broadcasters is pleased to be one of the sponsors inviting you to bring family and friends to experience the Highlands' treasures.
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4: Now for a look at the extended Weather Command forecast. Today will be mostly cloudy with a 70% chance of thunderstorms and heavy rain, with highs in the mid-70s and east winds 5 to 10 miles per hour. Tonight will be partly cloudy, becoming mostly cloudy, with patchy fog, lows in the lower 50s with east winds up to 15 miles per hour. Wednesday will be partly sunny, with a 20% chance of thunderstorms and highs in the upper 80s, with southeast winds up to 10 miles per hour. Wednesday night will be mostly cloudy with a chance of rain showers at 50%. Lows will be in the mid-50s and southwest winds 5 to 15 miles per hour. Thursday will be sunny with highs in the mid-80s and west winds 5 to 10 miles per hour. Thursday night through Friday night will be mostly clear with lows in the upper 50s and highs in the upper 80s.
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1: Montana Commissioner of Insurance James Brown has been busy protecting Montanans from being scammed. Brown told new media broadcasters about one such incident.
6: My office just took action, decisive action, in fact, against a company called Strategic Limited Partnerships. And the company was not licensed to issue insurance policies in Montana. But unfortunately, we had some folks come forward to our office to say they had purchased what they thought were quality health insurance plans through this company. But when they submitted claims for medical expenses, they found out that this company would not cover them. So we did a little investigation on this company, and we found out that this company has been a bad actor nationwide. 136 complaints had been filed about the company across the country. It's ranged from the company's failure to pay claims, being unreachable by phone or email, or representing that it offered ACA-approved plans when it did not.
1: With the Montana Department of Labor and Industry releasing their teacher apprenticeship program, new media broadcasters spoke with Montana State University President Brock Tessman about the effect the program would have through the MSU system.
7: We're so proud across the MSU campuses of our teacher prep role. In Northern, I mean, founded on that principle. I mean, a normal college, a normal school, and teacher prep. I think that landscape is changing so rapidly, whether it's at the federal level, at the state level. I think that the governor and the state legislature have invested heavily in starting teacher pay. I think they're looking at all sorts of credentialing alternatives. We've seen robust enrollment in our teacher prep programs, and I would suspect that that would continue. The bottom line is we need more teachers all the time, and so I think various avenues into that classroom are interesting to contemplate.
1: A Gary Owen man, who was found with 34 grams of meth after crashing his car, was recently sentenced to 21 months in prison, followed by 3 years of supervised release, Acting U.S. Attorney Mark Steger-Smith said. Ricky Crawford Burdenground, 47, pleaded guilty in February to one count of possession with intent to distribute methamphetamine. The government alleged in court documents that Burdenground was traveling around Highway 212 near Crow Agency when he crashed his vehicle into the guardrail. Law enforcement saw the disabled vehicle and watched as Burdenground tried to climb out the passenger side of the car. After receiving conflicting information from Burdenground, officers determined that he had been driving and that he owned the vehicle. Law enforcement searched the car and found two baggies with 34 grams of meth, and in Burdenground's pocket they found a glass pipe. Burdenground admitted to using meth every day. Additionally, officers found messages on his phone about purchasing and dealing meth. NTN News has reported that a motorcyclist is dead after a crash near an Interstate 90 on-ramp in Bozeman on Friday, July 3rd. The crash happened at around 10 p.m. at Frontage Road and the westbound on-ramp to Interstate 90. Police say a Jeep was heading east on Frontage Road when a driver turned left to get onto the highway. At the same time, a dirt bike was heading west. The dirt bike crashed into the passenger side of the Jeep. Officers and bystanders tried to save the motorcyclist, but the rider died at the scene. Investigators say the dirt bike did not have a headlight or any other lights, and the Jeep driver could not see the bike in the dark. Police say the Jeep driver is cooperating and is not believed to have been impaired. Keep up with news, local sports, community events, and more by visiting our website at HighlineToday.com. That's HILINETODAY.com. 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
8: From ABC News, I'm Sherry Preston. A meeting of NATO allies. That's a sound.
9: sound as President Trump arrived in Ankara, Turkey, for a meeting at which NATO leaders are expected to try to turn the president's attention back to the war between Ukraine and Russia. The president saying minutes ago upon arrival about the president of Turkey, Recep Tayyip Erdogan, who he counts as one of his friends.
10: You never know why a relationship is special. Some people you get along with, and some people you don't. Sometimes you get along with the toughest people, like him. And sometimes you don't get along with the weakest, most pathetic people.
9: The White House hoping to move some of the NATO conversation back to funding of the alliance. Maine Democratic Senate candidate Graham Plattner now facing an allegation of sexual assault and multiple calls to step aside, says ABC's Stephen Portnoy.
11: The pressure on Plattner to step out of the running has only grown, with top leaders in the party, including the Democratic Senatorial Campaign Committee, saying they won't support him if he stays in the race. Graham Plattner continues to deny the allegation that he sexually assaulted a woman in a drunken stupor 4.5 years ago, but he says he's now reflecting on a path forward, and there's already intense jockeying to replace him on the ballot. Progressives insist the state party should choose someone from their camp and not a moderate if Plattner does drop out.
9: More law enforcement testimony today expected in the Tyler Robinson case. ABC's Alex Stone says he's a man accused of murdering Charlie Kirk.
12: Charlie Kirk's widow, Erica, and his parents are expected back in the courtroom to hear more testimony and see more evidence today. On Monday, they left the courtroom when graphic testimony was given and when videos of Kirk's murder were being shown to the judge. Only the judge and attorneys could see the videos, and at one point when Kirk was shot in a video, the judge could be seen visibly jumping in reaction.
9: ABC's Alex Stone. The U.S. men's team losing 4-1 to Belgium last night in World Cup play. Dow futures up 225. 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
9: Authorities in Mississippi are investigating the death of an 18-year-old after his body was recovered on a popular vacation spot. He was last seen on Horn Island in Mississippi July 4th. Cajun Navy Incident Commander Josh Gill spent the weekend looking for him.
18: There were a lot of people on that island at the time that it happened. Somebody saw something. Somebody, whomever saw what happened, needs to reveal that to law enforcement. And even if they don't want to talk to law enforcement, call me.
9: The Northeast still cleaning up after severe storms raked through the region, breaking the hottest stretch of weather in more than 15 years for Pennsylvania and New Jersey. Here's ABC's Matt Rivers.
19: Water rescues unfolding in the Northeast, torrential rain swamping drivers. And with millions under flood threat, a big box store's roof caving in at a BJ's Wholesale Club in Monmouth County, New Jersey. Police say two people were briefly trapped, but no one was hurt. Up to 8 inches of rain in spots, drivers inundated near Philadelphia. And in the Pittsburgh suburbs, a 12-foot sinkhole opening up on a road right in front of a hospital.
9: In New Jersey, 29 fatalities were reported in the recent heat wave. American, Delta, and United Airlines all say they're pumping more money into premium seats and experiences on board, including sliding glass doors and cocktail bars in first class, as well as soundproof relaxation pods. The CEO of Delta saying, "We can't win by providing the cheapest seats." Sherry Preston, ABC News.
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0: Today will be mostly cloudy with a 70% chance of thunderstorms and heavy rain.

0: be partly cloudy, becoming mostly cloudy, with patchy fog. Lows in the lower 50s with east winds up to 15 miles per hour. Wednesday will be partly sunny, with a 20% chance of thunderstorms, and highs in the upper 80s.
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0: Good morning from Harlem. It's 60 degrees, no wind, and it's raining again. So, from all of us at the Easy Mart, have a good day.
1: Now for a look at the extended Weather Command forecast. Today will be mostly cloudy with a 70% chance of thunderstorms and heavy rain, with highs in the mid-70s and east winds 5 to 10 miles per hour. Tonight will be partly cloudy, becoming mostly cloudy, with patchy fog, lows in the lower 50s with east winds up to 15 miles per hour. Wednesday will be partly sunny, with a 20% chance of thunderstorms and highs in the upper 80s, with southeast winds up to 10 miles per hour. Wednesday night will be mostly cloudy with a chance of rain showers at 50%. Lows will be in the mid-50s and southwest winds 5 to 15 miles per hour. Thursday will be sunny with highs in the mid-80s and west winds 5 to 10 miles per hour. Thursday night through Friday night will be mostly clear with lows in the upper 50s and highs in the upper 80s.
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Valentines are nice. Birthday and anniversary flowers are great too. But nothing says you matter to me like Just Because flowers from Milam Floral. You know what I mean. Those days when there's nothing important on the calendar, the doorbell rings or somebody shows up at your place of work, it's a delivery from Milam Floral. They hand you a perfectly wrapped bouquet and the card reads, Just Cause I Love You. 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

0: Valentines are nice. Birthday and anniversary flowers are great too. 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

Good morning. It's time for Birthdays Live right here on KOJM for this Tuesday morning of July 7th. We have three local celebrity birthdays today, so that's what we'll start with. We'd like to wish a happy birthday, firstly, to Denise Brewer. We'd also like to wish a happy birthday to Gary Russell and Fran Marie. So to you, Denise, Gary, and Fran Marie, we wish all three of you an absolutely fantabulous birthday on this Tuesday. For some worldwide celebrities, we'd like to wish a happy birthday to the drummer and singer from the Beatles, Ringo Starr, turns 86 years old today. It is also the birthday of Sinister Gates, the guitarist and songwriter for the band Avenged Sevenfold, turns 45 years old on this Tuesday. We'd also like to

0: Wish a happy birthday to the drummer from the band 5 Seconds of Summer, Ashton Irwin, who turns 32 years old. And it is the birthday of Jim Gaffigan, the comedian and actor, turns 60 years old today. And lastly, it is the birthday of Alan Payne, the actor from Tyler Perry's House of Payne, turns 58 years old today. As a reminder, for those of you who would like to get in on our birthday list, you can call our offices at 406-265-7841, or you can email communityservice@nmbi.com. 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
1: Last night, the Havre North Stars baseball team held a conference doubleheader against the Tri-County Cardinals. Havre claimed Game 1 7-0, with Tegan Brandon leading all batters with 3 hits and 3 RBIs. Caden Wall pitched all 7 innings for the North Stars. Wall only gave up 5 hits and threw 2 strikeouts. In Game 2 of the night, Havre was down early before they tied it up at 1 run apiece in the 2nd inning. In the end, the North Stars put up 2 runs in the 3rd and 2 runs in the 4th, and then held their 5-2 lead to claim victory. Tegan Brandon once again led the team in hits with 3, and Michael Thompson led the team in RBIs with 2 on 1 hit. On the mound, Quinn Elliott once again pitched an absolute masterclass through 7 innings, giving up 5 hits, 2 runs, and throwing 14 strikeouts. Now the North Stars look ahead to the Fort McLeod Royals on Saturday. The 2026 Chinook High School Sugar Beater football schedule has been finalized. This season's schedule can be described as blocky. It's a 9-game schedule that starts with 3 straight road games, August 28th, September 4th, and 11th, followed by 4 straight home games, September 18th through October 9th. The season ends with a road game at Box Elder on October 16th, and then at home against Cascade, October 23rd,

0: will be against Belt on September 18th. And you can tune in to live Sugar Beater football on KRYK. Team USA and Team Montana both dominated in six-man football all-star games over the holiday weekend. Down in Metis, Wyoming, it was all stars and stripes from kickoff to buzzer on our country's 250th birthday when Team USA delivered the first ever shutout of Canada in the Can-Am six-man all-star football game 60-0. Colorado, Montana, Nebraska, Texas, and Wyoming were the five states that made up Team USA's roster. The scoring got started with two rushing touchdowns, one of 18 yards and the other of 70 yards by Bode Ham out of Jayton, Texas. Local star and 2025 Montana six-man state champion Cooper Street of Chester Joplin Inverness caught a three-yard touchdown pass in the second half to help Team USA cruise. The victory marks America's fifth straight win over Canada and win number 14 of the last 15. The red, white, and blue is now 23-5 all-time against Canada in the Can-Am six-man All-Star Game Series. In the Mondac All-Star Game Saturday, Team Montana powered to a 65-13 beatdown of North Dakota for their second straight win in the series.
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3: No more Ronaldo, no more Americans. Good morning, I'm Jay Reynolds. The round of 16 continues to be the Achilles heel for Team USA. Last night, they commit crucial mistakes early. They wind up losing to Belgium 4-1. U.S. giving up a goal in the ninth minute. They did tie it at one, but Belgium retook the lead a couple of minutes later and never looked back. ESPN analyst Hercules Gomez says maybe the moment was just too big.
4: I went out and I said this team could play against Belgium physically, that they would give them fits. Where we mistook our evaluation of this team was psychologically and mentally, what they would do if they faced adversity. They weren't ready for the moment.
3: Last night, marking the fourth time in the past five World Cups, the Americans exited in the round of 16. The only exception, 2018, where they didn't qualify. Belgium advances in the quarterfinals on Friday in Los Angeles. They will face Spain. Spain scoring in the first minute of stoppage time in the second half for a 1-0 win over Portugal. It marked the 27th and likely final World Cup appearance for Cristiano Ronaldo. Baseball: Dodgers are the first to 60 wins this season. They get four RBI from Shohei Ohtani and a key RBI in the 11th.
5: Rushing swings, hits a ground ball. That's through into center. Dodgers win. Dalton Rushing walks it off. 8-7. Teoscar Hernandez scores. Rushing hit it up the middle, past the drawn-in infield, and the Dodgers win their 60th game of the season.
3: AM 570 LA Sports, fifth walk-off win of the season for the Dodgers, and for Colorado, their 11th consecutive loss at Dodger Stadium. Giants rout Toronto 10-1, Diamondbacks an 8-0 shutout of the Padres. Mets outlast the Braves 7-6 in 10 innings. Royals pound the Phillies 15-1. Yankees get 8 innings of four-hit ball from Cam Schlittler. New York beats the Rays 5-1. Nationals, a 12-11 win over the Astros, third game in baseball this season where both teams scored in double digits.
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2: Let's take a look at our local Weather Command forecast. Today will be mostly cloudy with a 70% chance of thunderstorms and heavy rain, with highs in the mid-70s and east winds 5 to 10 miles per hour. Tonight will be partly cloudy, becoming mostly cloudy, with patchy fog, lows in the lower 50s with east winds up to 15 miles per hour. Wednesday will be partly sunny, with a 20% chance of thunderstorms and highs in the upper 80s.
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0: Recently, the Fort Belknap Indian community was awarded a grant through the Rural and Tribal Assistance Pilot Program. William Main Jr., director of the FBIC Road Department, tells us about the project the funding is intended for.
4: Last year in 2025, we submitted a grant to the RTA program, Tribal Assistance Pilot Program, and that's under the Build America Act. The grant will fund essential pre-development activities required for Route 11. This will be a rehabilitation project. We'll be getting this ready for construction readiness. The activities under this grant will include preliminary engineering, NEPA compliance, topographic surveys, right-of-way verification, archaeological clearance, and the preparation of final plans.
0: Safe Streets for All will hold a public meeting at the Great Northern Fair. Haver Public Works Director Trevor Mork expresses the importance of public input for SSFA.
5: We are hosting our third public meeting at the fair here in mid-July. 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See how your input can contribute to making that safety action plan more successful. Public engagement is a critical and significant part of how the Federal Highway Administration makes determinations on grants. Your Facebook comments, as much as I would love to use them, we can't. So please, if you have the time, hop on the City Haver webpage. There is a link to the Safe Streets for All Greater Haver Area landing page. Do that survey there, or if you need a hard copy, please stop by the Haverhill County Library. I do believe there are a couple copies down at the Senior Center as well.
0: Montana State University earned a spot on Forbes magazine's annual list of America's top colleges, which ranks universities according to factors such as students' return on investment from their degrees and their ability to earn scholarships. MSU came in 345th on Forbes's list, nesting among a select group of 500 institutions recognized from around 2,600 four-year colleges and universities in the U.S., and was the highest-ranked Montana university. Forbes pulled information from national databases, examining how likely students are to find success in their chosen fields, win accolades or scholarships, earn enough to pay off student debt, and become leaders in private and public life. Since 2003, Montana lawmakers have been working to simplify Montana's tax code and reduce income tax rates. In 2021, Montana reduced state income tax brackets from 7 to 2. In 2023, the highest tax tier was 5.9%, and the legislature reduced it again to 5.4% during the 2025 legislative session. Among other changes, the result overall showed an increase of individual tax revenue from $1.06 billion in 2014 to $2.24 billion in 2024, up 111% over the decade. Meanwhile, corporate tax revenue moved up from $147.6 million to $312.3 million in the same time frame, a 112% increase. This data reflects that when workers are able to keep more of their earnings, they tend to save, invest, and build business, while corporations are incentivized to enact expansion efforts, creating economic growth that spurs Montana's success. That's been a look at your local and state news from New Media Broadcasters.
6: From ABC News, I'm Sherry Preston. President Trump arriving at the NATO summit in Turkey to a military flyover. The meeting in Ankara focusing on the war in Ukraine. President Trump saying he spoke with the leaders of both Ukraine and Russia ahead of the NATO meeting.
7: I had a very good talk with President Putin, who, by the way, has a lot of respect for President Erdogan. a lot of respect for him. We had a long talk yesterday, lasted a long time, and I also spoke with President Zelensky right after that. I think they both want to make a deal.
6: Russia launching a wave of strikes on Ukraine's capital, and Ukraine striking Moscow on one of its fiercest drone attacks in more than 2 years. There's a long and growing list of Democrats who say the party's nominee for Senate in Maine should drop out of the race. Graham Plantner is now accused of sexually assaulting a woman in 2021, an allegation he denies. Here's ABC's Jay O'Brien.
8: Democrats hanging their hopes on the progressive Plantner to unseat Maine's longtime Republican Senator Susan Collins, seeing her as particularly vulnerable, the race critical to their chances of taking back the Senate. And many in Plantner's party sticking by him amid a string of prior scandals, from another girlfriend accusing him of abusive behavior, which he has denied, to acknowledging sending sexual messages to multiple women shortly after he was married in 2023, and covering up a tattoo resembling a Nazi image on his chest, saying he didn't know its meaning.
6: Prince Harry's final lawsuit aimed at making the British tabloids pay for invading his privacy has failed. A judge has rejected his case against Associated Newspapers, owner of the Daily Mail. Elton John, Elizabeth Hurley, and others were a part of the suit trying to prove the newspapers engaged in unlawful activities like phone taps. More testimony today in the hearing underway in Utah. Prosecutors laying out evidence against Tyler Robinson in the alleged killing of Charlie Kirk. 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
6: Following an investigation, Walmart's promising greater accountability to people who agree to deliver groceries and merchandise to customers. Here's ABC's Jim Ryan.
11: Walmart home delivery drivers had complained that they weren't given their promised base pay or tips from customers. Now thousands of those delivery people are getting a share of millions of dollars in settlements reached between Walmart, federal regulators, and the attorneys general in a dozen states. The retailer also is promising greater transparency in its Spark Driver program.
6: Two ships struck by projectiles in the Strait of Hormuz, the latest attacks targeting vessels moving through the narrow mouth of the Persian Gulf. A former football coach at Bucknell University in Pennsylvania has now been charged with felony hazing in connection with the death of a player.
12: 18-year-old C.J. Dickey collapsed during his first workout with the team in 2024. In a lawsuit, his family has claimed that strength and conditioning coach Mark Hulbis forced Dickey to do up-and-down exercises. The teen was later rushed to the hospital and treated for rhabdomyolysis, or rhabdo, a condition caused by extreme exertion that leads to muscle breakdown. Pennsylvania's attorney general calling it an extraordinary tragedy, worsened by the fact that CJ's death was preventable.
6: Delta, American, and United Airlines all say they're pumping more money into first class and premium seats on planes. Some of the perks include chef-inspired menus and soundproof pods. The airlines say they make a lot more money that way. I'm Sherry Preston, ABC News.
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14: Let's take a look at our local Weather Command forecast. Today will be mostly cloudy with a 70% chance of thunderstorms and heavy rain, with highs in the mid-70s and east winds 5 to 10 miles per hour. Tonight will be partly cloudy, becoming mostly cloudy, with patchy fog, lows in the lower 50s with east winds up to 15 miles per hour. Wednesday will be partly sunny, with a 20% chance of thunderstorms, and highs in the upper 80s,

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4: In 1752, Benjamin Franklin created the lightning rod to protect wooden buildings from fires caused by lightning. Realizing lightning was a form of electricity, Franklin devised a way to safely channel the charge into the ground. His sharp-pointed iron rods, placed on homes and churches, became the foundation of modern lightning protection. The lightning rod, an American first.
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to San Francisco, she must have lost her way. Posting a poster of Pancho and Cisco one California day. She says she believes in a Robin Hood and brotherhood and colors of green and gray.

San Francisco, I will be Gadjoie. I'll be the Count of Monte Cristo, you'll be the Countess May. And you can believe in Robin Hood and Brotherhood and rolling the ball in the hay.

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7: Throughout the region's roadways on this Tuesday morning, skies are mostly cloudy with visibility at 10 miles with scattered thunderstorms. The winds will vary from 3 to 11 miles per hour from the east with gusts up to 22 miles per hour. Roadwork and road construction throughout the region in the following areas. Highway 87 between Great Falls and Fort Benton with road construction at mile marker 40.5 to 43.4. Motorcycles consider alternate route, travel delay 20 minutes. Road construction on US 191 mile marker 84 to 88 south of the Missouri River with construction on Fred Robinson Bridge and R. Mells Creek Bridge. More construction on US 191 at milepost 26 to 35 with lane closures and pilot cars and a speed limit of 35 miles per hour just west of Roy. And road construction on US 87 milepost 97 to 105 east of Lewistown. Road construction on Montana 81 milepost 19 to 20 with speed limit at 35 miles per hour east of Denton. Road construction on U.S. Highway 2, mile marker 381.3 to 383.8, with road repair and panel placement on 1st Street from 9th Ave West to 4th Ave West in Havre. Now for a look at the Extended Weather Command forecast. Today will be mostly cloudy with a 70% chance of thunderstorms and heavy rain, with highs in the mid-70s and east winds 5 to 10 miles per hour. Tonight will be partly cloudy, becoming mostly cloudy, with patchy fog, lows in the lower 50s with east winds up to 15 miles per hour. Wednesday will be partly sunny, with a 20% chance of thunderstorms and highs in the upper 80s, with southeast winds up to 10 miles per hour. Wednesday night will be mostly cloudy with a chance of rain showers at 50%. Lows will be in the mid-50s and southwest winds 5 to 15 miles per hour. Thursday will be sunny with highs in the mid-80s and west winds 5 to 10 miles per hour. Thursday night through Friday night will be mostly clear with lows in the upper 50s and highs in the upper 80s.
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1: Coming up this hour, recent details on scams affecting Montanans, a motorcycle fatality near Bozeman, and a drug charge sentencing in Billings.
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0: 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It's the best way to stay current on news, weather, and funeral announcements, Montana at Noon.
1: Montana Commissioner of Insurance James Brown has been busy protecting Montanans from being scammed. Brown told new media broadcasters about one such incident.
2: My office just took action, decisive action, in fact, against a company called Strategic Limited Partnerships. And the company was not licensed to issue insurance policies in Montana. But unfortunately, we had some folks come forward to our office to say they had purchased what they thought were quality health insurance plans through this company. But when they submitted claims for medical expenses, they found out that this company would not cover them. So we did a little investigation on this company, and we found out that this company has been a bad actor nationwide. 136 complaints had been filed about the company across the country. It's ranged from the company's failure to pay claims, being unreachable by phone or email, or representing that it offered ACA-approved plans when it did not.
1: With the Montana Department of Labor and Industry releasing their teacher apprenticeship program, new media broadcasters spoke with Montana State University President Brock Tessman about the effect the program would have through the MSU system.
3: We're so proud across the MSU campuses of our teacher prep role. And in Northern, I mean, founded on that principle. I mean, a normal college, a normal school, and teacher prep. I think that landscape is changing so rapidly, whether it's at the federal level, at the state level. I think that the governor and the state legislature have invested heavily in starting teacher pay. I think they're looking at all sorts of credentialing alternatives. We've seen robust enrollment in our teacher prep programs, and I would suspect that that would continue. The bottom line is we need more teachers all the time, and so I think various avenues into that classroom are interesting to contemplate.
1: A Gary Owen man who was found with 34 grams of meth after crashing his car was recently sentenced to 21 months in prison, followed by 3 years of supervised release, Acting U.S. Attorney Mark Steger Smith said. Ricky Crawford Burdenground, 47, pleaded guilty in February to one count of possession with intent to distribute methamphetamine. The government alleged in court documents that Burdenground was traveling around Highway 212 near Crow Agency when he crashed his vehicle into the guardrail. Law enforcement saw the disabled vehicle and watched as Burdenground tried to climb out the passenger side of the car. After receiving conflicting information from Burdenground, officers determined that he had been driving and that he owned the vehicle. Law enforcement searched the car and found two baggies with 34 grams of meth, and in Burdenground's pocket they found a glass pipe. Burdenground admitted to using meth every day. Additionally, officers found messages on his phone about purchasing and dealing meth. MTN News has reported that a motorcyclist is dead after a crash near an Interstate 90 on-ramp in Bozeman on Friday, July 3rd. The crash happened at around 10 p.m. at Frontage Road and the westbound on-ramp to Interstate 90. Police say a Jeep was heading east on Frontage Road when a driver turned left to get onto the highway. At the same time, a dirt bike was heading west. The dirt bike crashed into the passenger side of the Jeep. Officers and bystanders tried to save the motorcyclist, but the rider died at the scene. Investigators say the dirt bike did not have a headlight or any other lights, and the Jeep driver could not see the bike in the dark. Police say the Jeep driver is cooperating and is not believed to have been impaired. Keep up with news, local sports, community events, and more by visiting our website at HighlineToday.com. That's HILINETODAY.com. 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
4: From ABC News, I'm Sherry Preston. The British military says a tanker was hit by a drone in the Strait of Hormuz today, the third such attack today alone. And the new assaults, the threatening ones to choke off the flow of vessels in the strait and to further strain the U.S.-Iran ceasefire. That happening as the NATO summit kicks off in Ankara, Turkey, where President Trump said today the U.S. is considering letting Turkey buy American-made F-35s.
5: It's a decision we're going to make. We have a very good relationship. I would think that many people, I can tell you, many people, including the people sitting right here, thinks, you know, why wouldn't we do that? We have a better relationship with Turkey, and Turkey's been in many ways much more loyal than other countries that we think would be loyal.
4: The president angry that more NATO countries didn't help in the conflict against Iran. Evacuations are underway on New York City's east side after steel support beams in the 21st and 22nd floors of a building being converted from office to residential buckled. That caused five floors of the building to start caving under the stress. The building, formerly Pfizer headquarters, is the largest office conversion in New York City history. The man accused of murdering Charlie Kirk and Kirk's family are expected in the courtroom soon in the second day of his preliminary hearing. ABC's Alex Stone will be there.
6: Charlie Kirk's widow, Erica, and his parents are expected back in the courtroom to hear more testimony and see more evidence today. On Monday, they left the courtroom when graphic testimony was given and when videos of Kirk's murder were being shown to the judge. Only the judge and attorneys could see the videos, and at one point when Kirk was shot in a video, the judge could be seen visibly jumping in reaction. Today, more testimony from law enforcement who responded to and investigated Kirk's murder is expected. Alex Stone, ABC News, Provo, Utah.
4: Prince Harry losing his latest invasion of privacy battle with the British tabloids today. 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
4: Get out of the way. New York Stock Exchange, not Wall Street, but Y'all Street, is now open for business in Texas.
12: There was no bell-ringing ceremony or floor traders shouting out buys and sells, but the Texas Stock Exchange quietly began operating in Dallas Monday with the trading of test securities as part of a staged launch. Livestock trading on Y'all Street is expected to begin Friday with a small group of securities with a broader rollout later in the year.
4: When it comes to real Wall Street, this hour the Dow is down 186 points. Will Maine Senate candidate Graham Plattner drop out of the contest against Susan Collins?
13: This Senate race is critical to Democrats' hopes of taking back power in that chamber, but their nominee, Graham Plattner, is losing the support of major allies after that new allegation of sexual assault. Maine's Democratic Party is also calling on Plattner to drop out. The timing here is critical. If Plattner does decide to withdraw by July 13th, the state Democratic Party can legally replace his name on the ballot any later, and they can't.
4: ABC's Jay O'Brien. The FDA now says four infants are confirmed with botulism after being given tainted formula. NARA Organics formula has been recalled. Agriculture officials are confirming 32 cases of New World screwworm infesting livestock in Texas. They're trying to release sterile flies to stop the parasitic larva, but so far radiation weakens the flies, making them less able to compete with their non-sterilized competitors. Sherry Preston, ABC News.
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15: Let's take a look at our local Weather Command forecast. Today will be mostly cloudy with a 70% chance of thunderstorms and heavy rain, with highs in the mid-70s and east winds 5 to 10 miles per hour. Tonight will be partly cloudy, becoming mostly cloudy, with patchy fog, lows in the lower 50s with east winds up to 15 miles per hour. Wednesday will be partly sunny, with a 20% chance of thunderstorms and highs in the upper 80s.
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0: Hi, this is Kristen O'Bresley with the Northern Montana Healthcare Foundation's July Trip of the Month winners. 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Linda Hoynes of Havre won the second place $200 cash prize. Both names go back in the tumbler for next month's drawing, a tulip time trip to Amsterdam. 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

0: Now for a look at the extended Weather Command forecast. Today will be mostly cloudy with a 70% chance of thunderstorms and heavy rain, with highs in the mid-70s and east winds 5 to 10 miles per hour. Tonight will be partly cloudy, becoming mostly cloudy, with patchy fog, lows in the lower 50s with east winds up to 15 miles per hour. Wednesday will be partly sunny, with a 20% chance of thunderstorms, and highs in the upper 80s, with southeast winds up to 10 miles per hour. Wednesday night will be mostly cloudy with a chance of rain showers at 50%. Lows will be in the mid-50s and southwest winds 5 to 15 miles per hour. Thursday will be sunny with highs in the mid-80s and west winds 5 to 10 miles per hour. Thursday night through Friday night will be mostly clear with lows in the upper 50s and highs in the upper 80s.
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2: From ABC News, I'm Wayne Cabot. President Trump comes to the NATO summit with a gift to the host nation. The U.S. will lift sanctions on Turkey, which were issued after Turkey bought a missile defense system from Russia.
3: We don't want to sanction friends. It's very simple. There's plenty of people we can sanction, and we are sanctioned. We don't want to sanction friends.
2: Trump says his relationship with Turkish President Erdogan is better than with NATO allies, who he hoped would support his war with Iran. Iran today firing on ships in the Strait of Hormuz, significant damage to three tankers. The news sending oil prices back above $70 a barrel. About Russia's war on Ukraine, Trump says it doesn't affect the U.S.
3: I had a very good talk with President Putin, who, by the way, has a lot of respect for President Erdogan, a lot of respect for him. We had a long talk yesterday, lasted a long time, and I also spoke with President Zelensky right after that. I think they both want to make a deal.
2: Graham Plattner has canceled appearances this week and is facing more calls to drop out of the main Senate race after a woman accused him of rape. ABC's Jay O'Brien reports from Washington.
4: This Senate race is critical to Democrats' hopes of taking back power in that chamber, but their nominee, Graham Plattner, is losing the support of major allies after that new allegation of sexual assault. Maine's Democratic Party is also calling on Plattner to drop out. The timing here is critical. If Plattner does decide to withdraw by July 13th, the state Democratic Party can legally replace his name on the ballot any later. And they can't.
2: Plattner denies the allegation. His supporters say that they are devastated and waiting for his next statement. The man facing trial for the assassination of Charlie Kirk is back in court in Provo, Utah, a second day of pretrial hearings. If convicted, Tyler Robinson could face death by injection or firing squad. You're listening to ABC News.
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2: Chainsaws and shop vacs are humming after severe storms raked through the Northeast. ABC's Matt Rivers reports.
8: Water rescues unfolding in the Northeast, torrential rain swamping drivers. And with millions under flood threat, a big box store's roof caving in at a BJ's Wholesale Club in Monmouth County, New Jersey. Police say two people were briefly trapped, but no one was hurt. Up to 8 inches of rain in spots, drivers inundated near Philadelphia. And in the Pittsburgh suburbs, a 12-foot sinkhole opening up on a road right in front of a hospital.
2: The only good thing about the storms is they broke the hottest stretch of weather in the area in more than 14 years. Tilly Norwood, the artificial intelligence actor, is going to make her film debut in a comedy meant to show the state of AI movie magic. ABC's Hannah Bittar reports.
9: Norwood was first announced by the production company Particle 6 last year. The actors' union, SAG-AFTRA, said they do not consider her to be an actress. Now the studio that made her is producing a film starring Tilly, titled Misaligned, a coming-of-age story about Tilly trying to become more human. Particle 6 says the film is being designed as a hybrid production with human directors, writers, and editors working alongside AI specialists.
2: A release date for the film has not yet been released. A massive nurses' strike looming in Boston. 4,000 nurses at Brigham and Women's Hospital set to walk off the job tomorrow. Wayne Cabot, ABC News.
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11: Now for a look at the extended Weather Command forecast. Today will be mostly cloudy with a 70% chance of thunderstorms and heavy rain, with highs in the mid-70s and east winds 5 to 10 miles per hour. Tonight will be partly cloudy, becoming mostly cloudy, with patchy fog, lows in the lower 50s with east winds up to 15 miles per hour. Wednesday will be partly sunny, with a 20% chance of thunderstorms and highs in the upper 80s, with southeast winds up to 10 miles per hour. Wednesday night will be mostly cloudy with a chance of rain showers at 50%. Lows will be in the mid-50s and southwest winds 5 to 15 miles per hour. Thursday will be sunny with highs in the mid-80s and west winds 5 to 10 miles per hour. Thursday night through Friday night will be mostly clear with lows in the upper 50s and highs in the upper 80s.
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They say the holy water's watered down, and this town's lost its faith. Our colors will fade eventually, so if our time is running out, day after day, we'll make the mundane a masterpiece. Oh my, my, oh my, my love, I take one look at you, you're taking me out.

0: Harlem Public Library will be hosting the After School Squad, a STEAM program for children in elementary school covering science, technology, engineering, arts, and math. The After School Squad meets every Wednesday at 4 p.m. The After School Squad at the Harlem Public Library.
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1: 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The number to call to get in on Tradio today, same as always, 406-265-7841 to buy, sell, rent, trade, or give away. Again, that number, 406-265-7841. 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Again, the number for Tradio to get in as we still wait our first caller, 406-265-7841. And we're live right here on KOJM and KPQX Monday through Friday at 1045. Again, that was 265-7841 to buy, sell, rent, trade, or give away on the program this morning. While we wait for our first caller, we'll go ahead and take a look at our website right now. That's HighlineToday.com. As I'm looking, we can see that yesterday on Tradio, we had someone call in with a 2016 Arctic Cat four-wheeler asking $6,000. And the number was 406-399-1602.

0: was we've got our first couple of calls on the line this morning. Hello, you are live on Tradio.
1: Yeah, good morning. I've got 2 acre and a half building lots for sale. They're off of 71st Avenue West, approximately 10 minutes west of town. They all got gas and power stubbed in. For more information, they can call 262-4871.
0: Okay, so that was 2 1.5 acre building lots with gas and power. And what was the address to those again?
1: They're on 71st Avenue West.
0: Okay, and that number for more information was 262-4871.
1: That's correct. Thank you.
0: All right. Thank you for calling in today.
1: All right.
0: So right here on Tradio, again, that number, 265-7841, as we continue on. That call was dropped, but we've got another. Hello, you're live on Tradio.
2: Yes, for giveaway, our 3 male black and white kittens at 945-2260.
0: Okay, so you had 3 male black and white kittens to give away? And that number for confirmation was 945-2260.
2: Thank you.
0: All right, thank you. So right here on Tradio, that number 406-265-7841 to buy, sell, rent, trade, or give away, as we've got our third caller on the line. Good morning. You're live on Tradio.
3: Yes, I have 2 flat-screen TVs and a 2-end table for sale. 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And the number to reach me at is 406-357-5750.
0: Okay, so you had 2 flat screen TVs you're asking $25 for each, and then you had 2 end tables that you're asking $10 for each.
3: Yeah.
0: And that number for confirmation was 357-5750.
3: Yes.
0: Okay, thank you.
3: Bye-bye.
0: So, right here on Tradio, that's our third call of the morning. Again, if you would like to get in to buy, sell, rent, trade, or give away on this Tuesday or any day, Monday through Friday, call Tradio at 1045-406-265-7841, as we've got another caller on the line. Hello, you're live on Tradio.
4: Good morning. I have 4 chainsaws to give away, to sell. I have a Poulon, a Craftsman, and a Steel. And, I think I have a couple of those Craftsmen. Anyway, my phone number is 406-301-3460.
0: Okay, so you have 4 chainsaws of a couple of different brands for sale, and the number to call was 301-3460.
4: That's correct. Thank you.
0: All right, thank you. So, right here on Tradio, we've had 4 calls in to start. We'll take a break, see if we get any more on the other side.
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0: 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We've had four calls in today. Again, if you would like to get in on the program to be our next caller, that number, 265-7841, as we've got another call on the line. Hello, you're live on Tradio.
7: Yes, good morning. I have a larger size refrigerator for sale. It's an older one, but it works in good shape and it looks good. And it's reasonably priced. Problem is, it's in an upstairs apartment that needs to be hauled down. So, but the number to call is 262-5067.
0: Okay, so you have a larger fridge that you are looking to sell, and your number was 406-262-5067.
7: Right.
0: All right, thank you for calling in today.
7: Thank you.
0: So, right here on Tradio, that number, again, to buy, sell, rent, trade, or give away, 406-265-7841 to get in on the program. While we wait for our next caller on this Tuesday morning, the Haverhill County Library invites the public to its Talk on Tuesday program. That's every Tuesday from noon until 1 p.m. The library invites you to share your favorite book, a recent book you've read, or a story that you would like to tell. Lunch is not provided, but you can bring your own. The program is free and open to the public. That is the Haverhill County Library's Talk on Tuesday program every Tuesday, noon until 1 p.m. Again, right here on Tradio, call 406-265-7841 to get in on the program as we're about halfway through on this Tuesday. Again, we've got five calls in so far today. You can be the next to tell us if you have anything that you want to buy, sell, rent, trade, or give away. That number was 265-7841. We'd like to take a second to wish a congratulations to this past week's Milam Floral Birthday Bouquet winner, Stephanie Butler. If you would like to add someone to our birthday list, you can call our offices at 265-7841 or email communityservice@nmbi.com. Once again, a congratulations to Stephanie Butler, the latest new media broadcaster and Milam Floral birthday bouquet winner. A new winner is drawn for this birthday bouquet every Friday, and it can be picked up at Milam Floral. Again, right here on Tradio, we're live Monday through Friday at 10:45, and you can find it on our website at HighlineToday.com. We've had five calls in today, as we can take a look at our website right now and see things called in on yesterday's Tradio. We'll do that after we answer this phone right here on Tradio. Hello, you're live on Tradio.
8: Yes, thank you. I still got that set of women's golf clubs, been used twice. They're in a very nice carry bag, hooded, double shoulder straps. I'm on $100.
0: Okay.
8: 399-2578.
0: Okay, so you said you're asking $100 for a used set of women's golf clubs, and your phone number was 399-2578.
8: Yeah, and they've been used twice.
0: Okay.
8: Really good shape, just like new.
0: All right.
8: All right. Thank you.
0: Thank you. So, right here on Tradio, again, that number, 265-7841, to buy, sell, rent, trade, or give away. As we take a look at our website, we can see someone called in yesterday with a 2012 Dodge pickup truck for sale that they were asking $3,400 or best offer. That number was 265-1735, and it does have motor problems.

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2: Welcome back in here to KOJM and KPQX Radio on this Tuesday morning. We'll go ahead quickly read off everything we've got called in today before we get out of here. So we'll start off with our first call of the day, which was somebody with 2 1.5-acre building lots for sale with gas and power at 71st Avenue West. The number to call for more information was 406-262-4871. We had someone else call in with 3 male black and white kittens to give away, and that number was 945-2260. Again, 945-2260. Our third caller of the morning was someone with 2 flat-screen TVs for sale, asking $25 each, and 2 end tables for sale, asking $10 each. The number to call for more info was 406-357-5750. Again, that was 357-5750. And someone else called in today with 4 chainsaws of a couple of different brands for sale. The number to call was 301-3460. Again, that was 406-301-3460. Another caller today had a large refrigerator for sale. The number to call was 406-262-5067. And someone else called in today, our last caller, with a set of women's golf clubs that have been used twice in like new condition, asking $100. And the number to call was 399-2578. Again, that was 399-2578. Right here on Tradio, that will do it for us. Thanks for listening. And remember that you can find Tradio on our website at HighlineToday.com. 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
3: Recently, the Fort Belknap Indian community was awarded a grant through the Rural and Tribal Assistance Pilot Program. William Main Jr., director of the FBIC Road Department, tells us about the project the funding is intended for.
4: Last year in 2025, we submitted a grant to the RTA program, Tribal Assistance Pilot Program, and that's under the Build America Act. The grant will fund essential pre-development activities required for Route 11. This will be a rehabilitation project. We'll be getting this ready for construction readiness. The activities under this grant will include preliminary engineering, NEPA compliance, topographic surveys, right-of-way verification, archaeological clearance, and the preparation of final plans.
3: A Gary Owen man, who was found with 34 grams of meth after crashing his car, was recently sentenced to 21 months in prison, followed by 3 years of supervised release, Acting U.S. Attorney Mark Steger Smith said. Ricky Crawford Burdenground, 47, pleaded guilty in February to 1 count of possession with intent to distribute methamphetamine. The government alleged in court documents that Burdenground was traveling around Highway 212 near Crow Agency when he crashed his vehicle into the guardrail. Law enforcement saw the disabled vehicle and watched as Burdenground tried to climb out the passenger side of the car. After receiving conflicting information from Burdenground, officers determined that he had been driving and that he owned the vehicle. Law enforcement searched the car and found 2 baggies with 34 grams of meth, and in Burdenground's pocket they found a glass pipe. Burdenground admitted to using meth every day. Additionally, officers found messages on his phone about purchasing and dealing meth. Keep up with news, local sports, community events, and more by visiting

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3: From ABC News, I'm Wayne Cabot. Now, Senator Bernie Sanders, latest Democrat to implore Graham Plattner to drop out of the Maine Senate race after an ex-girlfriend came forward to say that he entered her home uninvited, nearly blackout drunk, and raped her. Calls for his exit now also include progressive New York Mayor Zoran Mamdani.
4: This is 235 East 42nd Street. It's the old headquarters of the Pfizer Corporation. It's being now retrofitted into apartments. And around 8 o'clock in the morning, the FDNY started receiving reports that bricks were falling from the building. And then inside, up on the 21st floor of this building, that's when construction workers noticed at least two steel beams starting to buckle.
3: That's ABC's Aaron Katursky on the scene there, the old Pfizer headquarters in New York City. Beams buckling above the 20th floor. That office is supposed to become 1,600 apartments, including affordable housing in New York City. At least three more ships have come under fire today in the Strait of Hormuz, hit by Iranian missiles. And now oil is ticking higher. U.S. oil now back above $70 a barrel, up about 3%. Global oil, nearly $74 a barrel. President Trump at the NATO summit in Turkey today complained again that NATO allies did not support his war with Iran.
5: We didn't need any help at all. And in a way, I was testing people. I was testing to see whether or not they'd be there, because I've long said that we help them, but I'm not sure that they'd be there for us. And Italy turned us down, and Germany turned us down, and France turned us down.
3: Today, Trump telling the NATO summit that he will lift sanctions on Turkey, which were issued after Turkey bought a missile defense system from Russia. Prince Harry, Elton John, Liz Hurley all losing their invasion of privacy case against the Daily Mail of London, a judge citing insufficient evidence in their claims against the news organization. You're listening to ABC News.
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3: From where French President Emmanuel Macron reportedly was staying ahead of his meeting with Syrian President Ahmed al-Shara.
10: 18 people were injured in these two blasts, according to Syrian officials. Now, no group has claimed responsibility for the attack, but it comes just days after an explosive device was detonated in a cafe in central Damascus, and that attack killed 10 people and wounded 20 others.
3: Most of Cuba is in a blackout after the grid collapsed yesterday. 10 million people sweating it out, already exhausted from rolling blackouts, making it tough to sleep in the Caribbean heat. We have seen the future of airline flight, and it is good. If you have enough money, that is. ABC's Sherry Preston with more.
11: American, Delta, and United Airlines all say they're pumping more money into premium seats and experiences on board, including sliding glass doors, cocktail bars, and soundproof relaxation pods for those in first class. Some say it's more proof that travel is strikingly different for those in the expensive seats versus the economy seats. Delta CEO Ed Bastain telling a recent podcast, "We can't win by providing the cheapest seats. We win by providing the best."
3: Can most people be trusted? If you were born before 1960, you probably say yes. Americans born in the 80s and after tell Marquette Law School people generally cannot be trusted. I'm Wayne Cabot, ABC News.
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13: Let's take a look at our local Weather Command forecast. Today will be mostly cloudy with a 70% chance of thunderstorms and heavy rain, with highs in the mid-70s and east winds 5 to 10 miles per hour. Tonight will be partly cloudy, becoming mostly cloudy, with patchy fog, lows in the lower 50s with east winds up to 15 miles per hour. Wednesday will be partly sunny, with a 20% chance of thunderstorms and highs in the upper 80s.
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1: 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Success is stumbling from failure to failure with no loss of enthusiasm.
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6: Now for a look at the Extended Weather Command forecast. Today will be mostly cloudy with a 70% chance of thunderstorms and heavy rain, with highs in the mid-70s and east winds 5 to 10 miles per hour. Tonight will be partly cloudy, becoming mostly cloudy, with patchy fog, lows in the lower 50s with east winds up to 15 miles per hour. Wednesday will be partly sunny, with a 20% chance of thunderstorms and highs in the upper 80s, with southeast winds up to 10 miles per hour. Wednesday night will be mostly cloudy with a chance of rain showers at 50%. Lows will be in the mid-50s and southwest winds 5 to 15 miles per hour. Thursday will be sunny with highs in the mid-80s and west winds 5 to 10 miles per hour. Thursday night through Friday night will be mostly clear with lows in the upper 50s and highs in the upper 80s.
7: 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I'm Joshua Weiss. Today we sat down with Stefan Tubbs of the Rocky Mountain DEA to discuss recent findings at the Rocky Mountain Division regarding drug seizures and the new prevalence of fentanyl.
8: It's definitely concerning, and believe it or not, the Rocky Mountain Field Division DEA lab is actually in San Diego County in Southern California, and some recent seizures that we had both here in Colorado and in Utah.

0: We want to make sure we are keeping up on, sadly, the latest drugs that are out there. And in this particular case, we saw something very interesting and unusual, highly unusual. Lab findings found that recent seizures in both of those states, we found fentanyl pills, which are horrible enough. It's the number one drug threat the country's ever faced. But we found that the fentanyl pills that were analyzed were mixed with not only carfentanil, which we've seen before, but also fentanyl pills with heroin. And that is highly unlikely and unusual. You never really see heroin in pill form. So with those findings from the lab, we issued recently a warning to everyone that, look, these pills are deadly enough. And when they're mixed with carfentanil, which is 100 times more deadly and potent than even fentanyl, and then heroin in pills, we decided to take action. Fentanyl is, again, the number one drug threat the United States has ever faced. We've had hundreds of thousands of Americans, including Montanans, that have died over the last decade. It's a synthetic opioid, meaning that it's all chemical-based. Primarily, the chemicals come in from China, and almost all the time, the Chinese precursors, as we call them, go into Mexico. They are made by the drug cartels and shipped up through the U.S. border in any way that you can imagine, from tunnels to inside a person to produce trucks, et cetera. With this warning that we just want to make sure, look, the fentanyl problem is an epidemic in this country. We're fighting at DEA for a fentanyl-free America. But on top of that, when you have these fentanyl pills, which are deadly enough, only 2 milligrams can kill a person, when you combine that with carfentanil and with a drug like heroin that's been around for, you know, for hundreds of years, it's time to make sure that people are aware. Never take a pill from anybody. Never take a pill from anybody unless it's from a doctor or a licensed pharmacy in a prescription form, because that pill can kill you. What fentanyl does, it is its impact on the body, it slows down the respiratory system and you basically stop breathing.
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2: Hoping to benefit from the NATO meeting now going on in Turkey is Ukraine. President Zelensky is set to meet tomorrow with President Trump, who spoke today with Russian President Vladimir Putin.
3: The president said that Putin does feel pressure and that he wants to end this war despite what we're seeing with these attacks. We have heard from President Zelensky. He has said that he wants to ask the United States and NATO for more air defense support, that that's going to be a key request. He wants to have that commitment. So that'll be something we'll see when the two sit down side by side tomorrow on the sidelines of this summit.
2: ABC's Karen Travers with the president saying it comes as a fresh round of Russian strikes led to the deaths of at least 50 more Ukrainians. About a third of American adults now believe Israel has committed genocide against Palestinians during the war in Gaza. This is from an AP Press NORC Center for Public Affairs poll. 2 in 10 Americans say Israel has not. The rest, about half, don't know enough to say. ABC's Jim Ryan says Walmart is settling with its drivers in its Spark program.
4: Walmart home delivery drivers had complained that they weren't given their promised base pay or tips from customers. Now thousands of those delivery people are getting a share of millions of dollars in settlements reached between Walmart, federal regulators, and the attorneys general in a dozen states. The retailer also is promising greater transparency in its Spark driver program.
2: Walmart promising greater accountability to people who agree to deliver stuff from Walmart. I'm Wayne Cabot, ABC News.
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8: Let's take a look at our local Weather Command forecast. Today will be mostly cloudy with a 70% chance of thunderstorms and heavy rain, with highs in the mid-70s and east winds 5 to 10 miles per hour. Tonight will be partly cloudy, becoming mostly cloudy, with patchy fog, lows in the lower 50s with east winds up to 15 miles per hour. Wednesday will be partly sunny, with a 20% chance of thunderstorms and highs in the upper 80s.
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0: Last night, the Havre North Stars baseball team held a conference doubleheader against the Tri-County Cardinals. Havre claimed Game 1, 7-0, with Teagan Brandon leading all batters with 3 hits and 3 RBIs. Caden Wall pitched all 7 innings for the North Stars. Wall only gave up 5 hits and threw 2 strikeouts. North Star head coach Ben Mader said he loved the way Wall played from the mound.
1: I thought he did really well, and the field played well behind him, gave him the freedom just to stay in the strike zone like he likes to do. He's a great contact pitcher, young kid too, and just pounded the strike zone all game, and it was really good.
0: In Game 2 of the night, Havre was down early before they tied it up at 1 run apiece in the second inning. In the end, the North Stars put up 2 runs in the third and 2 runs in the fourth, and then held their 5-2 lead to claim victory. Teagan Brandon once again led the team in hits with 3, and Michael Thompson led the team in RBIs with 2 on 1 hit. On the mound, Quinn Elliott once again pitched an absolute masterclass through 7 innings, giving up 5 hits, 2 runs, and throwing 14 strikeouts. Up next for the North Stars, they have a newly scheduled conference road doubleheader tomorrow at Medicine Hat, with first pitch of Game 1 at noon. Then on Saturday, the North Stars will be home once again against the Fort McLeod Royals, with first pitch at 1 p.m. Team USA and Team Montana both dominated in six-man football all-star games over the holiday weekend. Down in Metis, Wyoming, it was all stars and stripes from kickoff to buzzer on our country's 250th birthday when Team USA delivered the first ever shutout of Canada in the Can-Am six-man all-star football game 60-0. Colorado, Montana, Nebraska, Texas, and Wyoming were the 5 states that made up Team USA's roster. The scoring got started with 2 rushing touchdowns, one of 18 yards and the other of 70 yards by Bode Ham out of Jayton, Texas. Local star and 2025 Montana six-man state champion Cooper Street of Chester Joplin Inverness caught a 3-yard touchdown pass in the second half to help Team USA cruise. The victory marks America's 5th straight win over Canada and win number 14 of the last 15. The red, white, and blue is now 23-5 all-time against Canada in the Can-Am six-man All-Star Game Series. In the Mon-Dac All-Star Game Saturday, Team Montana powered to a 65-13 beatdown of North Dakota for their 2nd straight win in the series. For more local and state sports, check out our website, HighlineToday.com. 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
5: Welcome into Montana at Noon on this Tuesday of July 7th. We'll start things off with our joke of the day. Why do lobsters never give to charity? Because they're shellfish. Now let's take a look at our local Weather Command forecast. Today will be mostly cloudy with a 70% chance of thunderstorms and heavy rain, with highs in the mid-70s and east winds 5 to 10 miles per hour. Tonight will be partly cloudy, becoming mostly cloudy, with patchy fog, lows in the lower 50s with east winds up to 15 miles per hour. Wednesday will be partly sunny, with a 20% chance of thunderstorms, and highs in the upper 80s, with southeast winds up to 10 miles per hour. Wednesday night will be mostly cloudy with a chance of rain showers at 50%. Lows will be in the mid-50s and southwest winds 5 to 15 miles per hour. Thursday will be sunny with highs in the mid-80s and west winds 5 to 10 miles per hour. Thursday night through Friday night will be mostly clear with lows in the upper 50s and highs in the upper 80s. Saturday and Saturday night will be mostly clear with highs in the lower 90s and lows in the lower 60s. Sunday through Monday will be partly cloudy, with highs in the lower 90s and lows again in the mid-60s. And that will do it for the first look at our local weather. Coming up on today's local news, Safe Streets for All will hold a public meeting at the Great Northern Fair, and Montana Commissioner of Insurance has been busy protecting Montanans. Stay tuned for these stories and more on Montana at Noon.
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2: Safe Streets for All will hold a public meeting at the Great Northern Fair. Haver Public Works Director Trevor Mork expresses the importance of public input for SSFA.
3: We are hosting our third public meeting at the fair here in mid-July, so please stop by, see and learn more about the progress that has been made. See how your input can contribute to making that safety action plan more successful. Public engagement is a critical and significant part of how the Federal Highway Administration makes determinations on grants. Your Facebook comments, as much as I would love to use them, we can't. So please, if you have the time, hop on the City Haver webpage. There is a link to the Safe Streets for All Greater Haver Area landing page. Do that survey there, or if you need a hard copy, please stop by the Haverhill County Library. I do believe there are a couple copies down at the Senior Center as well.
2: Montana Commissioner of Insurance James Brown has been busy protecting Montanans from being scammed. Brown told new media broadcasters about one such incident.
4: My office just took action. Decisive action, in fact, against a company called Strategic Limited Partnerships. And the company was not licensed to issue insurance policies in Montana. But unfortunately, we had some folks come forward to our office to say they had purchased what they thought were quality health insurance plans through this company. But when they submitted claims for medical expenses, they found out that this company would not cover them. So we did a little investigation on this company, and we found out that this company has been a bad actor nationwide. 136 complaints had been filed about the company across the country. It's ranged from the company's failure to pay claims, being unreachable by phone or email, or representing that it offered ACA-approved plans when it did not.
2: Recently, the Fort Belknap Indian community was awarded a grant through the Rural and Tribal Assistance Pilot Program. William Main Jr., director of the FBIC Road Department, tells us about the project the funding is intended for.
5: Last year in 2025, we submitted a grant to the RTA program, Tribal Assistance Pilot Program, and that's under the Build America Act. The grant will fund essential pre-development activities required for Route 11. This will be a rehabilitation project. We'll be getting this ready for construction readiness. The activities under this grant will include preliminary engineering, NEPA compliance, topographic surveys, right-of-way verification, archaeological clearance, and the preparation of final plans.
2: With the Montana Department of Labor and Industry releasing their teacher apprenticeship program, new media broadcasters spoke with Montana State University President Brock Tessman about the effect the program would have through the MSU system.
6: We're so proud across the MSU campuses of our teacher prep role. And in Northern, I mean, founded on that principle. I mean, a normal college and normal school and teacher prep. I think that landscape is changing so rapidly, whether it's at the federal level, at the state level. I think that the governor and the state legislature have invested heavily in starting teacher pay. I think they're looking at all sorts of credentialing alternatives. We've seen robust enrollment in our teacher prep programs, and I would suspect that that will continue. The bottom line is we need more teachers all the time, and so I think various avenues into that classroom are interesting to contemplate.
2: A Gary Owen man who was found with 34 grams of meth after crashing his car was recently sentenced to 21 months in prison, followed by 3 years of supervised release, Acting U.S. Attorney Mark Steger Smith said. Ricky Crawford Burdenground, 47, pleaded guilty in February to one count of possession with intent to distribute methamphetamine. The government alleged in court documents that Burdenground was traveling around Highway 212 near Crow Agency when he crashed his vehicle into the guardrail. Law enforcement saw the disabled vehicle and watched as Burdenground tried to climb out the passenger side of the car. After receiving conflicting information from Burdenground, officers determined that he had been driving and that he owned the vehicle. Law enforcement searched the car and found two baggies with 34 grams of meth, and in Burdenground's pocket they found a glass pipe. Burdenground admitted to using meth every day. Additionally, officers found messages on his phone about purchasing and dealing meth. MTN News has reported that a motorcyclist is dead after a crash near an Interstate 90 on-ramp in Bozeman on Friday, July 3rd. The crash happened at around 10 p.m. at Frontage Road and the westbound on-ramp to Interstate 90. Police say a Jeep was heading east on Frontage Road when a driver turned left to get onto the highway. At the same time, a dirt bike was heading west. The dirt bike crashed into the passenger side of the Jeep. Officers and bystanders tried to save the motorcyclist, but the rider died at the scene. Investigators say the dirt bike did not have a headlight or any other lights, and the Jeep driver could not see the bike in the dark. Police say the Jeep driver is cooperating and is not believed to have been impaired. Montana State University earned a spot on Forbes magazine's annual list of America's top colleges, which ranks universities according to factors such as students' return on investment from their degrees and their ability to earn scholarships. MSU came in 345th on Forbes' list, nesting among a select group of 500 institutions recognized from around 2,600 four-year colleges and universities in the U.S., and was the highest-ranked Montana university. Forbes pulled information from national databases, examining how likely students are to find success in their chosen fields, win accolades or scholarships, earn enough to pay off student debt, and become leaders in private and public life. Since 2003, Montana lawmakers have been working to simplify Montana's tax code and reduce income tax rates. In 2021, Montana reduced state income tax brackets from 7 to 2. In 2023, the highest tax tier was 5.9%, and the legislature reduced it again to 5.4% during the 2025 legislative session. Among other changes, the result overall showed an increase of individual tax revenue from $1.06 billion in 2014 to $2.24 billion in 2024, up 111% over the decade. Meanwhile, corporate tax revenue moved up from $147.6 million to $312.3 million in the same time frame, a 112% increase. This data reflects that when workers are able to keep more of their earnings, they tend to save, invest, and build business, while corporations are incentivized to enact expansion efforts, creating economic growth that spurs Montana's success.
1: 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Stay tuned for one more look at today's local Weather Command forecast.
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1: Welcome back to Montana at Noon. We have no funeral notices today, so let's take one more look at our local Weather Command forecast. Today will be mostly cloudy with a 70% chance of thunderstorms and heavy rain, with highs in the mid-70s and east winds 5 to 10 miles per hour. Tonight will be partly cloudy, becoming mostly cloudy, with patchy fog, lows in the lower 50s with east winds up to 15 miles per hour. Wednesday will be partly sunny, with a 20% chance of thunderstorms, and highs in the upper 80s, with southeast winds up to 10 miles per hour. Wednesday night will be mostly cloudy, with a chance of rain showers at 50%. Lows will be in the mid-50s, and southwest winds 5 to 15 miles per hour. Thursday will be sunny, with highs in the mid-80s, and west winds 5 to 10 miles per hour. Thursday night through Friday night will be mostly clear, with lows in the upper 50s and highs in the upper 80s. Saturday and Saturday night will be mostly clear, with highs in the lower 90s and lows in the lower 60s. Sunday through Monday will be partly cloudy, with highs in the lower 90s and lows again in the mid-60s. And that will do it for our local weather and this Tuesday edition of Montana at Noon. 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
3: 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Nobody thought they'd win against the Russians. 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
4: 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They could do it.
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4: Do you believe in miracles?
3: Yes! I just started jumping up and down in the booth. People had it on in their car. They're cheering. I'm cheering. Driver drops his money. I waved him through anyway. Picked it up later. You know, it felt like the whole country was in that booth with me.
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0: Now for a look at the extended Weather Command forecast. Today will be mostly cloudy with a 70% chance of thunderstorms and heavy rain, with highs in the mid-70s and east winds 5 to 10 miles per hour. Tonight will be partly cloudy, becoming mostly cloudy, with patchy fog, lows in the lower 50s with east winds up to 15 miles per hour. Wednesday will be partly sunny, with a 20% chance of thunderstorms, and highs in the upper 80s, with southeast winds up to 10 miles per hour. Wednesday night will be mostly cloudy with a chance of rain showers at 50%. Lows will be in the mid-50s and southwest winds 5 to 15 miles per hour. Thursday will be sunny with highs in the mid-80s and west winds 5 to 10 miles per hour. Thursday night through Friday night will be mostly clear with lows in the upper 50s and highs in the upper 80s.
1: When my business got bigger, many things changed. 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
3: Hi, everybody. I'm Russell Nimitz. Well, about 75% of our nation's cow herd is located in areas experiencing drought conditions, and that's pretty significant, according to one economist, especially when the nation is also attempting to build herd numbers back up from the lowest in generations. And retaining heifers, he says, may not be the best strategy after all. With more on this story, here's our network's Rachel Gable.
4: Dave Weber, a senior protein analyst at Terrain Ag, said the price signals are present, but unfortunately, and as no surprise to so many, so are exceptional drought conditions.
5: If we had grass, herds would be growing. So grass is the thing holding us back. When we look at what's going on from a price standpoint, where we're at in the cycle, we've got another 2 or 3 years of higher calf prices, or at least high calf prices.
4: He said when the moisture does finally arrive, he's hoping it comes early enough that some producers will take the chance and choose to retain some heifers.
5: If there's folks that are in that mode, I'm asking them, hey, do you really want to keep that heifer calf? Or do you want to reach back and buy one of these heifers that got bred this summer? There's some of those starting to move. Western Colorado's in dry enough conditions. Guys that have bred heifers this late spring and early summer, maybe 2-3 weeks from now, might have heifers on the market. Advantage to them, prevent a further escalation of heifer prices when that growth does start, and you get a calf a year sooner.
4: Weber said producers interested in riding the wave of high prices with the intention of unloading females before prices decrease may want to choose an older cow.
5: Maybe go look at a 3 to 5 or 4 to 6, 7 year old kind of cow that's got enough youthfulness we can get through the peak in prices.
4: With the average cow going to slaughter bringing about $2,500 and with a strong ground beef demand, there is plenty of opportunity for what he calls trade-in value. For the Western Ag Network, I'm Rachel Gable.
3: All right, thanks a lot, Rachel. Now, Weber also said that a heifer calf retained this fall will ride the price cycle to the bottom. So protecting dollars through LRP or an option strategy is going to be key, and it makes knowing your break-even numbers even more important. For more of his insight, you can visit us online at westernagnetwork.com or check us out on Facebook.
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3: 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Well, the USDA, along with the Small Business Administration, have signed a new agreement designed to help producers and rural businesses challenge what they call unfair federal regulations. The partnership, they say, creates a new USDA lawfare portal, giving producers a place to report regulatory disputes and seek assistance. For the Western Ag Network, I'm Russell Nimitz.
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3: Hi, everybody. I'm Russell Nimitz. Well, here on this Tuesday afternoon, although midday boxed beef prices are trading a little bit higher, live cattle futures are still trading low.

0: Or, as analysts say, traders still need a little bit more than a fundamental support to help turn this market around. Right now, August live cattle off $1.15 at $237.95, and October live cattle down $1.07 at $233.57. And although feeder cattle demand was awful strong yesterday out there in the countryside, traders simply are not willing to push the markets higher while live contracts are scaling back. August feeders right now up 27 cents at 360.77, but September feeder cattle down 45 at 357.42, and October are down 117 at 353.62. Speaking of that red-hot countryside demand, the week in the Rockies for Superior Livestock is well underway in Steamboat Springs, Colorado. It's day number two, but looking back yesterday, some 5 to 6 weight steers out of New Mexico, 470 to 5 1/4, 6 to 7 weights, $4 to 499, 6.5 to 7 weights out of Arizona, 431 to 445, and some 700 to 750 pounders at 410. And folks, these are for fall delivery. Out of Kansas yesterday, some lighter weight steers, 4 to 5 weights, 575 up to 630, you bet, 5 to 6 weights, 470 up to 570, 6 to 7 weights, 413 up to 507, and 7 to 8 weights out of Kansas, 366 up to 421. Livestock producers, Western Video Market's big summer sale is July 13th through the 15th, broadcast live from the Silver Legacy Casino Resort in Reno, Nevada. 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
1: It's rodeo time in Stanford, Montana. 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
0: Well, after a strong session on Monday, it's been a weaker day in the wheat complex for sure. Wheat futures are flat as a board, mixed at best, with Minneapolis leading as some positive spillover from row crops slow and harvest pressure continue to linger. As for the winter wheat harvest, it continues to roll north and is about 59% harvested. Crop quality itself still in very dismal condition. Spring wheat, on the other hand, as of this past Sunday, sits in 57% good to excellent condition. Let's take a peek at those prices. September KC winter wheat right now off 2.5 at 647.25. Chicago wheat for September the opposite way, up 1.5 there at 615.5. And September spring wheat steady at 629. December off 0.25 at 650.75. September corn though this afternoon up 3.5 at 441. December up 4 at 461. August soybeans up 4.5 at 1188 and some change. For the Western Ag Network, I'm Russell Nimitz.
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1: Montana Commissioner of Insurance James Brown has been busy protecting Montanans from being scammed. Brown told new media broadcasters about one such incident.
2: My office just took action, decisive action, in fact, against a company called Strategic Limited Partnerships. And the company was not licensed to issue insurance policies in Montana. But unfortunately, we had some folks come forward to our office to say they had purchased what they thought were quality health insurance plans through this company. But when they submitted claims for medical expenses, they found out that this company would not cover them. So we did a little investigation on this company, and we found out that this company has been a bad actor nationwide. 136 complaints had been filed about the company across the country. It's ranged from the company's failure to pay claims, being unreachable by phone or email, or representing that it offered ACA-approved plans when it did not.
1: You can find this story and others like it by visiting our website at HeinleinToday.com. MTN News has reported that a motorcyclist is dead after a crash near an Interstate 90 on-ramp in Bozeman on Friday, July 3rd. The crash happened at around 10 p.m. at Frontage Road and the westbound on-ramp to Interstate 90. Police say a Jeep was heading east on Frontage Road when a driver turned left to get onto the highway. At the same time, a dirt bike was heading west. The dirt bike crashed into the passenger side of the Jeep. Officers and bystanders tried to save the motorcyclist, but the rider died at the scene. Investigators say the dirt bike did not have a headlight or any other lights, and the Jeep driver could not see the bike in the dark. Police say the Jeep driver is cooperating and is not believed to have been impaired. Keep up with news, local sports, community events, and more by visiting our website at HeinleinToday.com. That's HeinleinToday.com. 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
7: From ABC News, I'm Wayne Cabot. Support for Graham Plattner is drying up from all sides after a rape allegation he denies. Progressive forces, Bernie Sanders and Zoran Mondani today saying it's time.

0: time for him to end his Senate race against Maine Republican Susan Collins. Sanders saying he spoke with Plattner today and urged him to end it. ABC Stephen Portnoy.
1: The Vermont senator was an early backer of Graham Plattner, and he defended the candidate through earlier controversies over his offensive online posts, explicit text messages to women other than his wife, and a tattoo of a skull and crossbones said to be a Nazi symbol. But now Bernie Sanders says the sexual assault allegation, which Plattner denies, is very serious, and he's recommended that Plattner drop out of the running for Senate.
0: Ships are turning around in the Strait of Hormuz after Iran hit three of them with missiles today. Oil prices back over 70 bucks a barrel. Iran warning the U.S. not to retaliate. President Trump expressing his frustration with the lack of help from NATO allies at their meeting in Turkey. More from ABC's Karen Travers traveling with the president.
2: He started right out in his first on-camera appearance expressing that frustration with European leaders in NATO, talking about how he asked them to get involved in the war with Iran and used it as almost a loyalty test. Those countries, of course, did not budge and did not help the United States. The president saying we spend billions and billions of dollars in NATO and they need to help the United States. Now, of course, that's not what the NATO military alliance is for, and those countries made that very clear every time the president asked for that assistance.
0: Nine Americans have now been confirmed dead in the aftermath of the major earthquakes that hit Venezuela last month. More than 3,000 bodies have been found, only a fraction of the 40,000 reported missing. Engineers are being called to the former Pfizer building in Manhattan, leaning after two beams buckled during conversion to apartments. The FDNY is fearing a partial collapse. That area is evacuated. You're listening to ABC News.
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0: Well, Lionel Messi's done it again at the World Cup, the Argentinian great scoring once, inspiring his team to a 3-2 victory over Egypt, despite trailing by 2 goals with just 11 minutes to go. Tennis, U.S. Open, American Coco Gauff defeating fellow American Jessica Pegula. ABC's Mike Dubusky says the next Olympics probably will include Russia.
10: Many more Russian athletes are likely headed to the upcoming Summer Olympics in 2028. This after the International Olympic Committee lifted a suspension that had only allowed a small number of Russian athletes to compete under a neutral flag. The IOC imposed that suspension following Russia's invasion of Ukraine.
0: Ukraine President Zelensky is due to meet President Trump at the NATO summit, likely asking for Patriot missile defenses. Trump says he spoke with Vladimir Putin and thinks Russia wants to make a deal to end the war. While Taylor Swift honeymoons, a federal judge in Florida has dismissed a lawsuit against her by a poet who says that Swift stole themes and ideas from her poetry. Kimberly Moresco named several songs, including The Man, which she says infringed on her poem Ordinary Citizen, which reads, "I'm running behind, you say it's his word against mine." The Taylor Swift lyric goes, "I'm so sick of running as fast as I can, wondering if I'd get there quicker if I was a man." These are quintessential themes, says the judge, not protected. Wayne Cabot, ABC News.
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14: Let's take a look at our local Weather Command forecast. Today will be mostly cloudy with a 70% chance of thunderstorms and heavy rain, with highs in the mid-70s and east winds 5 to 10 miles per hour. Tonight will be partly cloudy, becoming mostly cloudy, with patchy fog. Lows in the lower 50s with east winds up to 15 miles per hour. Wednesday will be partly sunny, with a 20% chance of thunderstorms, and highs in the upper 80s.
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2: In 1935, the first synthetic fiber, nylon, was created by American researcher Wallace Carruthers at the DuPont Laboratory in Delaware. 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It was a major breakthrough in textile technology. 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
1: Now for a look at the extended Weather Command forecast. Today will be mostly cloudy with a 70% chance of thunderstorms and heavy rain, with highs in the mid-70s and east winds 5 to 10 miles per hour. Tonight will be partly cloudy, becoming mostly cloudy, with patchy fog, lows in the lower 50s with east winds up to 15 miles per hour. Wednesday will be partly sunny, with a 20% chance of thunderstorms and highs in the upper 80s, with southeast winds up to 10 miles per hour. Wednesday night will be mostly cloudy with a chance of rain showers at 50%. Lows will be in the mid-50s and southwest winds 5 to 15 miles per hour. Thursday will be sunny with highs in the mid-80s and west winds 5 to 10 miles per hour. Thursday night through Friday night will be mostly clear with lows in the upper 50s and highs in the upper 80s.
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2: During the Second World War, scientists and military leaders commissioned by President Franklin Roosevelt and led by physicist J. Robert Oppenheimer harnessed nuclear fission and developed the first atomic bomb. Two such bombs were deployed against Japan, bringing a swift end to the war and ushering in the nuclear age. The atom bomb, an American first.
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3: Now for a look at the Extended Weather Command forecast. Today will be mostly cloudy with a 70% chance of thunderstorms and heavy rain, with highs in the mid-70s and east winds 5 to 10 miles per hour. Tonight will be partly cloudy, becoming mostly cloudy, with patchy fog, lows in the lower 50s with east winds up to 15 miles per hour. Wednesday will be partly sunny, with a 20% chance of thunderstorms and highs in the upper 80s, with southeast winds up to 10 miles per hour. Wednesday night will be mostly cloudy with a chance of rain showers at 50%. Lows will be in the mid-50s and southwest winds 5 to 15 miles per hour. Thursday will be sunny with highs in the mid-80s and west winds 5 to 10 miles per hour. Thursday night through Friday night will be mostly clear with lows in the upper 50s and highs in the upper 80s.
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3: 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One of college football's most sordid scandals ever thankfully comes to an end with quarterback Brennan Sorsby running off to the NFL supplemental draft. Good. That was the biggest waste of time ever, and it should have never happened in the first place.
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1: Recently, the Fort Belknap Indian community was awarded a grant through the Rural and Tribal Assistance Pilot Program. William Main Jr., director of the FBIC Road Department, tells us about the project the funding is intended for.
4: Last year in 2025, we submitted a grant to the RTA program, Tribal Assistance Pilot Program, and that's under the Build America Act. The grant will fund essential pre-development activities required for Route 11. This will be a rehabilitation project. We'll be getting this ready for construction readiness. The activities under this grant will include preliminary engineering, NEPA compliance, topographic surveys, right-of-way verification, archaeological clearance, and the preparation of final plans.
1: Safe Streets for All will hold a public meeting at the Great Northern Fair. Haver Public Works Director Trevor Mork expresses the importance of public input for SSFA.
5: We are hosting our third public meeting at the fair here in mid-July, so please stop by, see and learn more about the progress that has been made. See how your input can contribute to making that safety action plan more successful. Public engagement is a critical and significant part of how the Federal Highway Administration makes determinations on grants. Your Facebook comments, as much as I would love to use them, we can't. So please, if you have the time, hop on the City Haver webpage. There is a link to the Safe Streets for All Greater Haver Area landing page. Do that survey there, or if you need a hard copy, please stop by the Haver Hill County Library. I do believe there are a couple copies down at the Senior Center as well.
1: Montana State University earned a spot on Forbes magazine's annual list of America's top colleges, which ranks universities according to factors such as students' return on investment from their degrees and their ability to earn scholarships. MSU came in 345th on Forbes' list, nesting among a select group of 500 institutions recognized from around 2,600 four-year colleges and universities in the U.S., and was the highest-ranked Montana university. Forbes pulled information from national databases, examining how likely students are to find success in their chosen fields, win accolades or scholarships, earn enough to pay off student debt, and become leaders in private and public life. Since 2003, Montana lawmakers have been working to simplify Montana's tax code and reduce income tax rates. In 2021, Montana reduced state income tax brackets from 7 to 2. In 2023, the highest tax tier was 5.9%, and the legislature reduced it again to 5.4% during the 2025 legislative session. Among other changes, the result overall showed an increase of individual tax revenue from $1.06 billion in 2014 to $2.24 billion in 2024, up 111% over the decade. Meanwhile, corporate tax revenue moved up from $147.6 million to $312.3 million in the same time frame, a 112% increase. This data reflects that when workers are able to keep more of their earnings, they tend to save, invest, and build business, while corporations are incentivized to enact expansion efforts, creating economic growth that spurs Montana's success. That's been a look at your local and state news from new media broadcasters.
6: From ABC News, I'm Lindsay Davis, anchor of Prime, streaming weeknights on ABC News Live. Pressure builds on Graham Plattner to exit the U.S. Senate race in Maine after an ex-girlfriend came forward to say he entered her home uninvited, nearly blackout drunk, and sexually assaulted her.

0: Northern Fair.
1: Three big nights of rodeo action begins Wednesday, July 15th with the Junior Rodeo. Catch the Great Northern Ram Rodeo Thursday and Friday, the 16th and 17th. Saturday, July 18th, catch the Truck and Tractor Pull. And the Highline JC's Demolition Derby is back on Sunday, July 19th.
0: So come on, everyone, to the Great Northern Fair.
2: 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Congratulations to Adam and Rachel Derby of Havre. They just won a spa getaway to Scottsdale, Arizona. Linda Hoynes of Havre won the second place $200 cash prize. Both names go back in the tumbler for next month's drawing, a tulip time trip to Amsterdam. 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
4: We're coming to you live from Chicago, where a fire has broken out on the west side. There's a rumor it started, can you believe this, in a barn. And now, the winds are picking up. Wait, we're getting reports it's jumped the street. Entire blocks are catching. People are leaving their homes. They're being told, everyone head for the lake. This is spreading faster than anyone expected. They're telling us to head for the lake now. Flames are leaping from rooftop to rooftop. The sky is glowing. There's embers falling like rain. We'll keep you informed.
3: 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Radio makes it real.
0: And now, an extended look at your Weather Command forecast. Tonight should be partly cloudy, with patchy fog after midnight, lows in the lower 50s, and east winds up to 15 miles an hour. Wednesday should be warmer, mostly sunny with that patchy fog persisting until the morning, a 20% chance of thunderstorms in the afternoon, with highs in the upper 80s. Wednesday night should be mostly cloudy with a 20% chance of thunderstorms in the evening, then mostly clear after midnight, lows in the upper 50s, southwest winds 5 to 15 miles an hour. Thursday should be sunny, highs in the mid 80s, and west winds 5 to 10 miles an hour, while Thursday night should be mostly clear with lows in the mid 50s. Friday should be sunny with highs in the upper 80s. Friday night through Saturday night should be mostly clear, lows in the lower 60s, and highs in the mid 90s. Sunday through Monday should be partly cloudy, lows in the mid 60s.
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1: Coming up this hour, recent details on scams affecting Montanans, a motorcycle fatality near Bozeman, and a drug charge sentencing in Billings.
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1: Montana Commissioner of Insurance James Brown has been busy protecting Montanans from being scammed. Brown told new media broadcasters about one such incident.
2: My office just took action, decisive action, in fact, against a company called Strategic Limited Partnerships. And the company was not licensed to issue insurance policies in Montana. But unfortunately, we had some folks come forward to our office to say they had purchased what they thought were quality health insurance plans through this company. But when they submitted claims for medical expenses, they found out that this company would not cover them. So we did a little investigation on this company, and we found out that this company has been a bad actor nationwide. 136 complaints had been filed about the company across the country. It's ranged from the company's failure to pay claims, being unreachable by phone or email, or representing that it offered ACA-approved plans when it did not.
1: With the Montana Department of Labor and Industry releasing their teacher apprenticeship program, new media broadcasters spoke with Montana State University President Brock Tessman about the effect the program would have through the MSU system.
3: We're so proud across the MSU campuses of our teacher prep role. In Northern, I mean, founded on that principle. I mean, a normal college, a normal school, and teacher prep. I think that landscape is changing so rapidly, whether it's at the federal level, at the state level. I think that the governor and the state legislature have invested heavily in starting teacher pay. I think they're looking at all sorts of credentialing alternatives. We've seen robust enrollment in our teacher prep programs, and I would suspect that that will continue. The bottom line is we need more teachers all the time, and so I think various avenues into that classroom are interesting to contemplate.
1: A Gary Owen man, who was found with 34 grams of meth after crashing his car, was recently sentenced to 21 months in prison, followed by 3 years of supervised release, Acting U.S. Attorney Mark Steger Smith said. Ricky Crawford Burdenground, 47, pleaded guilty in February to one count of possession with intent to distribute methamphetamine. The government alleged in court documents that Burdenground was traveling around Highway 212 near Crow Agency when he crashed his vehicle into the guardrail. Law enforcement saw the disabled vehicle and watched as Burdenground tried to climb out the passenger side of the car. After receiving conflicting information from Burdenground, officers determined that he had been driving and that he owned the vehicle. Law enforcement searched the car and found two baggies with 34 grams of meth, and in Burdenground's pocket they found a glass pipe. Burdenground admitted to using meth every day. Additionally, officers found messages on his phone about purchasing and dealing meth. NTN News has reported that a motorcyclist is dead after a crash near an Interstate 90 on-ramp in Bozeman on Friday, July 3rd. The crash happened at around 10 p.m. at Frontage Road and the westbound on-ramp to Interstate 90. Police say a Jeep was heading east on Frontage Road when the driver turned left to get onto the highway. At the same time, a dirt bike was heading west. The dirt bike crashed into the passenger side of the Jeep. Officers and bystanders tried to save the motorcyclist, but the rider died at the scene. Investigators say the dirt bike did not have a headlight or any other lights, and the Jeep driver could not see the bike in the dark. Police say the Jeep driver is cooperating and is not believed to have been impaired. Keep up with news, local sports, community events, and more by visiting our website at HighlineToday.com. That's HILINETODAY.com. 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
4: From ABC News, I'm Wayne Cabot. The U.S. is launching new strikes against Iran, answering new Iranian attacks today on ships in the waters off Oman in the Strait of Hormuz. ABC's Luis Martinez.
5: There were three ships that were targeted overnight and earlier today in the Strait of Hormuz by Iranian missiles. That's according to U.S. officials. And so what we have been expecting is whether the United States was going to respond militarily against Iran for this, as we had seen in previous weeks during the Memorandum of Understanding. That is exactly what is happening today.
4: Also, the U.S. is cutting off Iran from selling oil. Oil is up right now between 5 and 6%. All this happening as President Trump meets with NATO allies in Turkey and as Ukraine's president tries to get Trump to pressure Vladimir Putin to finally end Russia's war on Ukraine. A fatal ICE shooting this morning in Houston. ICE saying that it killed a Mexican national evading arrest, and they say allegedly was trying to run over an officer.

0: Kristen O'Bresley with the Northern Montana Healthcare Foundation's July Trip of the Month winners. Congratulations to Adam and Rachel Derby of Havre. They just won a spa getaway to Scottsdale, Arizona. Linda Hoynes of Havre won the second place $200 cash prize. Both names go back in the tumbler for next month's drawing, a tulip time trip to Amsterdam. Thank you to everyone who supports the Northern Montana Healthcare Foundation.
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0: The Hill County Democratic Party are hosting a nominating convention for County Commissioner of District 3 to appear on the ballot in November. The convention will be held on July 14th at 5:30 p.m. over at Beaver Creek Perk. If you're interested in serving as commissioner, contact Party Chair Lindsay Ratliff at 406-590-8835.
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0: And now, your local road conditions, as reported by the Montana Department of Transportation. Skies should be mostly cloudy, with thunderstorms erratically stopping and starting throughout the High Line tonight. Let's dive into specifics for each area. Highway 2 to the west has thunderstorms coming to an end and winds at a calm 5 miles an hour from the northeast. North to the Canadian border, thunderstorms are clearing up as well. Skies should be partly clear with 10-mile-an-hour eastern winds later tonight. Highway 2 to the east should see thunderstorms continuing through the night with 15-mile-an-hour east winds gusting up to 22. South from Havre to Loma, the storm should be ending with 5-mile-an-hour winds from the north. Further south from Loma to Great Falls is a similar story. And now, an extended look at your Weather Command forecast. Tonight should be partly cloudy, with patchy fog after midnight, lows in the lower 50s, and east winds up to 15 miles an hour. Wednesday should be warmer, mostly sunny with that patchy fog persisting until the morning, a 20% chance of thunderstorms in the afternoon, with highs in the upper 80s. Wednesday night should be mostly cloudy with a 20% chance of thunderstorms in the evening, then mostly clear after midnight. Lows in the upper 50s, southwest winds 5 to 15 miles an hour. Thursday should be sunny, highs in the mid 80s, and west winds 5 to 10 miles an hour, while Thursday night should be mostly clear with lows in the mid 50s. Friday should be sunny with highs in the upper 80s. Friday night through Saturday night should be mostly clear, lows in the lower 60s, and highs in the mid 90s. Sunday through Monday should be partly cloudy, lows in the mid 60s. 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
1: Coming up this hour, the next Safe Streets for All event happening at the Great Northern Fair, and a look on Montana's income tax rate and how it's been lowered over the past few years.
2: It's hard to believe it's been 20 years since you said, "I do." You've been through a lot together. You know her dreams because they're your dreams. You know what she wants because she tells you. And you know what makes her happy too. But you never knew how much she wants an anniversary ring of sparkling diamonds embraced by a band of gold. A perfect reminder of how you have embraced life together. Diamonds say it all. J.M. Donovan Designs and Fine Jewelry, 106 3rd Avenue, downtown.

0: Rector of the FBIC Road Department, tells us about the project the funding is intended for.
1: Last year in 2025, we submitted a grant to the RTA program, Tribal Assistance Pilot Program, and that's under the Build America Act. The grant will fund essential pre-development activities required for Route 11. This will be a rehabilitation project. We'll be getting this ready for construction readiness. The activities under this grant will include preliminary engineering, NEPA compliance, topographic surveys, right-of-way verification, archaeological clearance, and the preparation of final plans.
0: Safe Streets for All will hold a public meeting at the Great Northern Fair. Haver Public Works Director Trevor Mork expresses the importance of public input for SSFA.
2: We are hosting our third public meeting at the fair here in mid-July, so please stop by, see and learn more about the progress that has been made, see how your input can contribute to making that safety action plan more successful. Public engagement is a critical and significant part of how the Federal Highway Administration makes determinations on grants. Your Facebook comments, as much as I would love to use them, we can't. So please, if you have the time, hop on the City Haver webpage. There is a link to the Safe Streets for All Greater Haver Area landing page. Do that survey there, or if you need a hard copy, please stop by the Haverhill County Library. I do believe there are a couple copies down at the Senior Center as well.
0: Montana State University earned a spot on Forbes magazine's annual list of America's top colleges, which ranks universities according to factors such as students' return on investment from their degrees and their ability to earn scholarships. MSU came in 345th on Forbes' list, nesting among a select group of 500 institutions recognized from around 2,600 four-year colleges and universities in the U.S., and was the highest-ranked Montana university. Forbes pulled information from national databases, examining how likely students are to find success in their chosen fields, win accolades or scholarships, earn enough to pay off student debt, and become leaders in private and public life. Since 2003, Montana lawmakers have been working to simplify Montana's tax code and reduce income tax rates. In 2021, Montana reduced state income tax brackets from 7 to 2. In 2023, the highest tax tier was 5.9%, and the legislature reduced it again to 5.4% during the 2025 legislative session. Among other changes, the result overall showed an increase of individual tax revenue from $1.06 billion in 2014 to $2.24 billion in 2024, up 111% over the decade. Meanwhile, corporate tax revenue moved up from $147.6 million to $312.3 million in the same time frame, a 112% increase. This data reflects that when workers are able to keep more of their earnings, they tend to save, invest, and build business, while corporations are incentivized to enact expansion efforts, creating economic growth that spurs Montana's success. That's been a look at your local and state news from New Media Broadcasters.
3: From ABC News, I'm Dave Packer. The U.S. striking targets in Iran, the action confirmed by CENTCOM in response to Iran's attacks on ships in the Strait of Hormuz, and the U.S. revoking its agreement to allow Iran to sell its oil. ABC's Louis Martinez.
4: There were three ships that were targeted overnight and earlier today in the Strait of Hormuz by Iranian missiles. That's according to U.S. officials. And so what we have been expecting is whether the United States was going to respond militarily against Iran for this, as we had seen in previous weeks during the Memorandum of Understanding. That is exactly what is happening today.
3: In New York City, parts of Manhattan's east side evacuated as a high-rise building under renovation is in danger of collapse. Mayor Zoran Mamdani.
5: Two structural columns have buckled, in addition to multiple cracks and sagging floors. The building remains unstable. Since arriving on scene, we have witnessed additional movement in one of the compromised columns.
3: Now, the movement has now apparently stopped, which will allow engineers to go in to try to stabilize it. Another allegation from a former girlfriend against Maine Democratic Senate candidate Graham Plattner, this one reported by the Washington Post.
6: The pressure on Plattner to step out of the running has only grown, with top leaders in the party, including the Democratic Senatorial Campaign Committee, saying they won't support him if he stays in the race. Graham Plattner continues to deny the allegation that he sexually assaulted a woman in a drunken stupor 4.5 years ago. But he says he's now reflecting on a path forward.
3: ABC's Stephen Portnoy. President Trump is in Ankara, Turkey for the NATO summit, where he said he'll be lifting U.S. sanctions on Turkey.
7: We don't want to sanction friends. It's very simple. There's plenty of people we can sanction.

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1: Hi, everybody. I'm Russell Nemetz. Well, the USDA should run foreign food aid programs, not the State Department. That's according to Senate Agriculture Committee Chair John Bozeman, who hopes to make the switch if he can pass a new farm bill. Now, most U.S. foreign food aid was transferred to the State Department after President Trump largely dismantled USAID. Now, Bozeman wants Food for Peace and the McGovern-Dole program moved to the U.S. Department of Agriculture.
2: That seems to be a much better fit in the sense, you know, who knows better about agriculture and crops than the USDA as opposed to state.
1: He wants to put the switch in his pending farm bill, but needs other committees that oversee the State Department to cooperate.
2: We aren't the committee of jurisdiction. We're trying to get it moved in to our committee. And always when you have committees that lose jurisdiction, sometimes that's a little bit of a problem.
1: But Senator Bozeman says that other committee leaders of both parties are working on the issue, and he's hopeful.
2: The plan is for it to be in this legislation, if we can come to an agreement, but I feel like we're heading in that direction.
1: Now, Bozeman says that the Food for Peace and McGovern-Dole programs were set up not just to help fight hunger abroad, but to also give U.S. farmers

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1: Montana beef has a reputation worth protecting. 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Through the Montana Beef Council, those funds are invested with purpose, focused on demand, trust, and long-term value. It's not about politics or noise. 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Montana dollars, Montana decisions, Montana producers.
0: Well, the Office of the U.S. Trade Representative heard testimony Monday on its proposal to exempt beef from a proposed 25% tariff on Brazilian imports as part of the Trump administration's goal to reduce prices. Now, the potential exemption from the proposed Section 301 tariffs has caused uproar in the cattle industry. In fact, on Monday, the U.S. Cattlemen's Association testified against the exemption. For the Western Ag Network, I'm Russell Nimitz.
2: What's in a name? Everything. 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
3: From ABC News Tech Trends. Microsoft has announced it's laying off around 4,800 people, including 1,600 from the Xbox team. Over the course of the next fiscal year, 1,600 more Xbox employees are going to be let go. Some of the company's game studios are being spun off as well. In a statement, Xbox executives noted that revenues plummeted $500 million last year. Illinois Governor J.B. Pritzker has signed some new artificial intelligence legislation. The Artificial Intelligence Safety Measures Act requires AI companies to publicly disclose the safety measures they're taking and to report significant safety incidents. It follows similar laws passed in California and New York. And Elon Musk's artificial intelligence company, xAI, is getting a rebrand. It'll now be called SpaceX AI after it was acquired by Musk's private spaceflight company back in February. SpaceX went public last month. With Tech Trends, I'm Mike Dabusky, ABC.
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6: Last night, the Havre North Stars baseball team held a conference doubleheader against the Tri-County Cardinals. Havre claimed Game 1 7-0, with Tegan Brandon leading all batters with 3 hits and 3 RBIs. Caden Wall pitched all 7 innings for the North Stars. Wall only gave up 5 hits and threw 2 strikeouts. North Star head coach Ben Mader said he loved the way Wall played from the mound.
7: I thought he did really well, and the field played well behind him, gave him the freedom just to stay in the strike zone like he likes to do. He's a great contact pitcher, young kid too, and just pounded the strike zone all game, and it was really good.
6: In Game 2 of the night, Havre was down early before they tied it up at 1 run apiece in the second inning. In the end, the North Stars put up 2 runs in the third and 2 runs in the fourth, and then held their 5-2 lead to claim victory. Tegan Brandon once again led the team in hits with 3, and Michael Thompson led the team in RBIs with 2 on 1 hit. On the mound, Quinn Elliott once again pitched an absolute masterclass through 7 innings, giving up 5 hits, 2 runs, and throwing 14 strikeouts. Up next for the North Stars, they have a newly scheduled conference road doubleheader tomorrow at Medicine Hat, with first pitch of Game 1 at noon. Then on Saturday, the North Stars will be home once again against the Fort McLeod Royals, with first pitch at 1 p.m. Team USA and Team Montana both dominated in six-man football all-star games over the holiday weekend. Down in Metitis, Wyoming, it was all stars and stripes from kickoff to buzzer on our country's 250th birthday when Team USA delivered the first ever shutout of Canada in the Can-Am six-man all-star football game 60-0. Colorado, Montana, Nebraska, Texas, and Wyoming were the 5 states that made up Team USA's roster. The scoring got started with 2 rushing touchdowns, one of 18 yards and the other of 70 yards by Bode Ham out of Jayton, Texas. Local star and 2025 Montana six-man state champion Cooper Street of Chester Joplin Inverness caught a 3-yard touchdown pass in the second half to help Team USA cruise. The victory marks America's 5th straight win over Canada and win number 14 of the last 15. The red, white, and blue is now 23-5 all-time against Canada in the Can-Am six-man All-Star Game Series. In the Mon-Dak All-Star Game Saturday, Team Montana powered to a 65-13 beatdown of North Dakota for their second straight win in the series. For more local and state sports, check out our website, HighlineToday.com. 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
10: I'm Christine Lisi. Lionel Messi scored his eighth goal of this year's World Cup, extended his streak to nine straight matches with a goal for Argentina. 21st goal of his World Cup career as he led Argentina to a 3-2 comeback win over Egypt in the round of 16. Messi, the first player ever to score 20 World Cup goals. He's got a one-goal lead on France's Kylian Mbappe on the all-time leaderboard. Argentina will play in the quarterfinals Saturday. NBA Finals MVP Jalen Brunson underwent surgery today on his left wrist. He is expected to return to basketball activities this summer. He played through that left wrist injury during New York's championship run. Cavaliers guard Donovan Mitchell committed on a long-term extension with the team on the first day he was eligible for a new contract. Agreed to a four-year, $273 million max extension. It includes a full trade kicker. It is his second extension since arriving in Cleveland via a trade from Utah 4 years ago. ESPN radio host David Dennis Jr.
11: Donovan Mitchell is now locked into an untradeable contract, essentially, with Cleveland. He is their guy. There's no way anybody can really move him. And I think it's a good move for Cleveland. I do think that Donovan Mitchell is good enough to lead a team to a championship. I really do. He's got to get the right guys around him.
10: Mitchell has played a significant part in Cleveland's conversations to improve the roster over the years. He'd embrace the Cavs reuniting with LeBron James if LeBron makes that decision to sign with Cleveland. According to Boston University's CTE Center, former Cowboys defensive end Marshawn Nealon was diagnosed with CTE after his death. He died by suicide in November 2025 at the age of 24. The diagnosis by BU's CTE Center was made after Nealon's family donated his brain for research. NHL Senators signed forward Claude Giroux to a one-year $5 million deal. He helped Ottawa return to the playoffs last season.
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0: be partly cloudy with patchy fog after midnight, lows in the lower 50s, and east winds up to 15 miles an hour. Wednesday should be warmer, mostly sunny with that patchy fog persisting until the morning, a 20% chance of thunderstorms in the afternoon with highs in the upper 80s. Wednesday night should be mostly cloudy with a 20% chance of thunderstorms in the evening, then mostly clear after midnight. Lows in the upper 50s, southwest winds 5 to 15 miles an hour. Thursday should be sunny, highs in the mid 80s, and west winds 5 to 10 miles an hour, while Thursday night should be mostly clear with lows in the mid 50s. Friday should be sunny with highs in the upper 80s. Friday night through Saturday night should be mostly clear, lows in the lower 60s, and highs in the mid 90s. Sunday through Monday should be partly cloudy, lows in the mid 60s.
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1: Coming up this hour, recent details on scams affecting Montanans, a motorcycle fatality near Bozeman, and a drug charge sentencing in Billings.
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